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1: Good morning, I'm Judy Augustine. A Launceston man has been charged with a string of offences, including 28 counts of computer-related fraud, after a police search last week. Jane Drew has the details.
2: Authorities were at the Mowbray property on Friday last week in relation to an alleged wounding incident. A subsequent search allegedly uncovered a loaded slam gun, a machete and a number of items believed to be stolen and potentially linked to computer-related fraud. It's believed most of the items were stolen from unlocked vehicles in Launceston between June and October. Police are now searching for the owners of the items and are urging those who believe they may have been targeted to come forward. A 33-year-old man was arrested at the scene. He faces 60 charges in total, including burglary, computer-related fraud and wounding. He was remanded in custody and is set to face the Launceston Magistrates Court in November.
1: The Premier says data centre developers who want to build in Tasmania need to contribute to the communities that will be affected. Jeremy Rockliffe says they'll need to contribute to a new scheme with the funds directly pouring into the communities. But exactly how much they'll pay is still to be decided.
3: We'll work through the mechanism. There are examples in other places of the world, including the United States, of how these are applied in terms of the cost to the AI data centre companies and how that's distributed.
1: He also says companies will need to be transparent about power and water usage and contribute to power generation in Tasmania. The federal government is coming under fire as it prepares to introduce a 30% minimum tax on trusts today. The budget proposal has sparked concern from both business and families, while the Greens are pushing for a Senate inquiry. Liberal frontbencher Michaela Cash telling Seven it'll affect hundreds of thousands across the nation.
4: You're talking about mum and dads who wake up every morning. They take a risk. You know, they do the hard work that government needs them to do. And Anthony Albanese's reward to them, we don't care about an estimated $13.3 billion in potential restructuring costs.
1: The changes are set to take effect in July 2028. And a mine in Tasmania's northwest is expanding. Grange Resources announcing it's developing underground mining at its Savage River operation to secure an ongoing supply of iron ore. The sub-level cave mine is expected to commence in the first quarter of next year, with the move to extend production out to 2035. The company says as part of the transition to underground mining, Grange will continue workforce planning and consultation with employees regarding the progressive reduction of open pit mining roles.
0: Now, the latest in sports news for Harvey Norman Electrical Burnie, king of big screen TVs.
1: Sport news now, and the Matildas struck early in their win against Haiti in France this morning. Letitia McKenna hit the back of the net in the second before the Aussies went on to win the international friendly 7-1. In tennis, Aussie star Alex de Minaur is into the quarterfinals of the Shanghai Masters, the Demon advancing in straight sets, setting up a clash with world number one, Alexander Zverev. And Formula One will be returning to Africa for the first time in more than 30 years. A landmark 10-year agreement has been struck to start hosting Grand Prix in Rwanda, starting in the early 2030s. That's the latest news and sport. I'm Judy Augustine.
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7: Around the west coast today, our Wednesday is cloudy, slight chance of showers, snow possible to 1,100 metres and a high of 14. Tomorrow, sunshine 19, Friday looks good 21, and at the moment around the west coast, it's 12 degrees. I think it's great.
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fame and no ghost. I ain't afraid of no game.

This is your Better Music Workday. Ray Parker Jr., Ghostbusters. Good morning, it's Lee Dixon. Hope you're having a nice day. Phone number's 1300 655 111. If you want to chat, maybe you spotted a road hazard or radar. I'm in the studio till 2. Shortly, back to the 70s. Here and on the iHeart app, here comes Guns N' Roses, Live and Let Die.

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Our weather around the district today, cloudy, slight chance of a shower, snow possible above 1,100 metres. Wind south-southwesterly, 15 to 25k an hour, turning west-southwesterly, 15 to 20k an hour in the early afternoon, then becoming light in the late evening. Over your next few days, the good weather hanging around, staying good tomorrow, 19 there, Friday, mostly sunny, 21, Saturday, sunshine, 23, and get this, by Sunday, fine sunny 24s. More of that, please. At the moment around the West Coast, it is just 12 degrees. And for those of you that are interested in why we haven't been reporting the Wave Rider Buoy, it has been damaged. It's currently unavailable, and they are expecting data to return at some point this month. So as soon as that does, we will start reporting the measurements of the Cape Sorrel Wave Rider Buoy. 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

0: New Foundations there out of the 60s. Build Me Up Buttercup. It's better music and more of it while you work. Hello, Lee Dixon, along with you for Wednesday, the 14th of October. Justin Delandy is our money man from Lending for You. Good morning.
1: G'day, Lee. How are you?
0: Well, thank you very much. PropTrack have released their latest report on investor loans. What's it telling us?
1: Not surprising. Investor loans have fallen 9% across the country.
0: Wow.
1: As our budget from our incumbent government reshapes demand. So the property investors are pulling back on established housing while lending for new homes, and interest in higher yielding rentals have risen, according to that PropTrack report. The report found investor loans fell 9% over the June quarter, following a strong 24 and 25. And that decline came after this year's interest rate rises in the May federal budget, which announced changes to the capital gains tax discount and negative gearing for established residential properties. Lending to investors buying or building new homes moved the other way, funnily enough, rising about 24%. So to give our listeners a bit of perspective around the changes, negative gearing was removed from obviously existing homes, but new homes, negative gearing is still in place. So those findings show investors aren't necessarily leaving the market. They're adapting to it. Investor demand fell immediately after the budget has since partly recovered, although it remains really short of last year's highs. And since the tax changes were announced, inquiries on realestate.com have tilted towards properties with stronger yields, in other words, higher rents, that can pay for themselves. So a couple of the economists at realestate.com said the loss of negative gearing for existing homes was likely to make low-yielding and loss-making rentals less appealing over the long term. And they've sort of added that tight rental conditions and rising rents alongside softer home prices should help support investor activity over the coming year. And Ray White, they see the rental squeeze from a different angle. They've sort of said weaker investor activity was reducing the flow of new rental housing into an already tight market. So interesting in the investor space, Lee.
0: Yeah. So just kind of in that same sphere, Canstar have been monitoring interest rates, and they've got some interesting analysis there too.
1: They have. Most of the lenders have passed on the Reserve Bank recent rate hike. Fixed rates have sort of headed well clear of 6%. Canstar have flagged fixed rate rises as a possible sign of another increase. Over 40 lenders, including all four major banks and their subsidiaries, have passed on that Reserve Bank September cash rate rise, leaving plenty of borrowers apparently now paying more than 7% on their home loans, according to Canstar's latest weekly rate wrap-up. I'd say to our listeners out there, if you're paying more than 7%, talk to your bank or talk to a broker, because that's a little bit too high. The lenders lifted 375 owner-occupied and investor variable rates by an average of 0.25%, and only three lenders moved their other way, trimming variable rates by an average of 0.10%. So Canstar's database currently puts the average variable rate for owner-occupiers paying principal and interest at 6.75%. Fixed rate pricing has also climbed, with 21 lenders raising almost 510 owner-occupied and investor fixed rates. And this week, we officially said goodbye to fixed rates, starting with a 5, as the last of the lenders hiked their rates above the 6% mark. So Canstar have described the volume of fixed rate increases as a troubling sign, considering banks tend to move those fixed rates ahead of a Reserve Bank hike.
0: Well, there you go. No surprises, of course.
1: No, not at all.
0: Where there's a dollar, there's a way. Okay, speaking of which, how is the dollar this week?
1: Yeah, look, it's the Australian dollar against the US edged a little higher on Tuesday as we had a bit of a pullback in US Treasury yields, which weigh on the US dollar. So our dollar really hasn't strengthened. The US dollar's probably weakened a little bit, and it's pulled it away from recent highs of the US dollar. Meanwhile, we've got those hawkish signals from the Reserve Bank around perhaps another interest rate increase on Melbourne Cup Day provides a bit of underlying support to the Australian dollar, and it was trading up until recently about 69.82 US cents. The interesting one, the US dollar index, which tracks the greenback's value against a sort of basket of six major currencies, including the Australian dollar, trades around 102.25. after reaching 102.61 on Monday, and that's its highest since April 25. And we've also seen the benchmark 10-year US Treasury bond yield slip below 5.2%, retreating from last week's peak of 5.36%, which was its highest since 2002. So we've got globally, unfortunately, rates increasing everywhere, inflation out of hand, our global crisis in terms of Iran and oil. So I don't know. Doesn't seem to be real good news for this week.
0: We might give it a break next week if that's the way we're going. We'll see you next Wednesday. Thank you.
1: Okay, mate.
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1: Good afternoon, I'm Judy Augustine. An investigation into an alleged wounding incident in the state's north has led to a mammoth haul of what's believed to be stolen property, allegedly linked to computer-related fraud. Police say a loaded slam gun and a machete were among the items allegedly uncovered during the raid at the Mowbray property on Friday. Authorities allege the items were stolen in Launceston between June and October. A 33-year-old man was arrested and charged with a string of offences, including wounding, burglary and computer-related fraud. He'll face court in November. Meanwhile, an investigation is underway into the cause of a fire at a home on the Tasman Peninsula, south of Hobart, early this morning. Crews were called to the property at Fire at Tauber Road just before 4 a.m. The home was engulfed in flames when they arrived. Three occupants of the property were checked for signs of smoke inhalation by paramedics. Tasmania has now recorded 50 H5 bird flu events, with four additional detections confirmed. Olivia Hicks has the details.
2: The Department of Natural Resources and Environment says the Pacific Gull at St Helens, a great crested tern at Bridport, a little penguin at Cooey and a black carawong on Flinders Island all tested positive. There are still no detections in commercial poultry or backyard flocks and no mass bird mortality events in Tasmania. The department says local wildlife vets and seabird biologists have begun the world's first known attempt to vaccinate the shy albatross against the H5 strain. The threatened seabird breeds only on three remote Tasmanian islands and is considered highly vulnerable if the disease reaches breeding colonies. Meanwhile, this year's Aussie Bird Count, which begins on Monday, will provide an opportunity to contribute valuable information about bird populations through one of Australia's largest citizen science projects during the current outbreak.
1: The Premier says the state government will create a new fund so communities with data centre developments in their region can share in the benefits. Jeremy Rockliffe says it's yet to be decided how much would be paid by companies like Firmus Technologies.
3: It will apply to all data centres that are going through approval. For example, there's one being built under construction now at St Leonard's in northern Tasmania, and it will include, yes, that data centre.
1: Federal government says rent caps are not the solution to the nation's housing crisis. Housing Minister Claire O'Neill has told Seven it's not the answer as rent soars to record levels in some areas.
4: I really agree that housing is too expensive in Australia, but we have to do this the hard way, and that is building more homes for our country.
1: And one in five Aussies say their biggest financial worry is groceries. The new data from Compare the Market comes as the average national weekly grocery spend has actually dropped from around $198 in 2025 to $186.
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1: Sport and a huge win by the Matildas this morning, thumping Haiti 7-1 in their international friendly in France. Letitia McKenna finding the back of the net in the second minute of the game.
5: Here is Claire Wheeler. Hit first time and the opening goal. 80 seconds on the clock.
1: That's the call on Paramount there. And the final day of the AFL trade period is underway. The Bombers have upped their offer for Lions defender Kitty Coleman, while the Eagles are still working on an offer to get Jack Viney from Melbourne. That's the latest news and sport. I'm Judy Augustine.
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7: around the West Coast for this afternoon. We've got it all, as usual. Slight chance of a shower, snow to 1,100 metres, winds blowing in from south-southwesterly direction to 25k an hour, turning west-southwesterly to 20k an hour early afternoon into the evening, and 14-hour high. For tomorrow, we're back to sunshine, 19. Friday looks sunny, 21, and your weekend, get the togs out. Mostly sunny both Saturday and Sunday, reaching 24s. Up to date at 7XS, where it's currently 13 degrees.
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This is the 80s Lunch, and there goes Whitney Houston. How will I know? Good afternoon to you. It's Lee Dixon. We've made it to the middle of the week. It's downhill to the weekend now. And I tell you what, the weekend isn't looking too bad weather-wise. But of course, what would I know? It's only the middle of the week. They're going to change about three or four times between now and when we actually get there. Christopher Cross makes today's 80s Lunch with Sailing. Sailing takes me away. I'm still watching that TV show, Last Man on Earth. That song reminds me of a scene where they're on the yacht there. Belinda Carlisle coming up. Two Phils make an appearance. And now here comes Europe with the final countdown. This is the 80s Lunch.

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0: Groovy. The big hair, the memories. It's the 80s lunch. West Coast 7XS.

on 7XS, the 80s lunch. Belinda Carlisle, leave a light on. Hello, it's Lee here. 1-300-655-111 is my phone number. If you've spotted anything around the West Coast that is worth a mention, be great to hear from you. Hands-free and safe, of course. Andrew Roberts is back for breakfast tomorrow morning from 6. We are doing the best of the 80s. Phil Collins and Phil Bailey team up. Now, this song was pretty much arranged in about 20 minutes, apparently. Reached number one in the UK, Ireland and the Netherlands, also Canada, and it also made top 10 on the US Billboard Hot 100 at the time. It's the two Phils, Phil Bailey and Phil Collins. Easy Lover on the 80s lunch at 7XS.

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0: Be happy. Don't worry, be happy. It's Bobby McFerrin on today's 80s Lunch. G'day, it's Lee here, Wednesday the 14th of October 2026, National Ride to Work Day. If your birthday today, very happy birthday to you. You share your day with Glenn Maxwell, Australian cricketer, who is 38 today. And on this day in history, if you can rewind your mind back to 1982, US President Ronald Reagan proclaimed a war on drugs.
1: 9 out of 10 Americans believe that the courts in their home areas aren't tough enough on criminals.
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0: 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Out of my dreams. 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
1: Good afternoon, I'm Judy Augustine. Labor leader Josh Willey has criticised the lack of detail in the government's plan to make AI data centre developers pay for a new community fund. Under the initiative announced this morning, proponents would be required to pour in funds to benefit communities affected by the project. But it's not yet known exactly how much they'll pay. They'll also be required to contribute to Tasmania's energy generation.
2: We want to see new power generation here on the island so Tasmanians benefit from the jobs and the economic activity. You've got Firmus now saying that they'll count generation projects on the mainland towards their contribution.
1: The Tasmanian Labor leader speaking there. Meanwhile, a Labor member for Braddon has broken ranks to suggest not all is well within the party. In a cryptic social media video, Shane Broad said things needed to be different.
3: I think it's fair to say that my politics is pretty middle of the road, but I'll keep on fighting. I've been fighting inside the Labor Party for change and I'll keep doing that.
1: We're now sitting at 50 bird flu events in Tasmania after there were 4 additional detections confirmed. A Pacific gull at St Helens, a great crested tern at Bridport, a little penguin at Kooi and a black currawong on Flinders Island all tested positive to the H5 strain. Our commercial poultry and backyard flocks remain free of the disease. It comes as wildlife vets begin a world first attempt to vaccinate the shy albatross against the H5 strain. It's only found on 3 remote Tasmanian islands and is considered highly vulnerable. A Launceston man has been charged with a string of offences, including 28 counts of computer-related fraud, after a police raid last week. Authorities were at the Mowbray property on Friday in relation to an alleged wounding incident. A subsequent search allegedly uncovered a loaded slam gun, a machete, and a number of items believed to be stolen. A 33-year-old man was arrested at the scene and faces 60 charges in total. He was remanded in custody and is set to face court in November. It's been a rough ride for mortgage holders, but there's some light at the end of the tunnel. The Australian Property Institute predicting recovery on the horizon across all 6 states from July to September next year. But the Institute's Sherman Chan says the RBA could be a stick in the mud.
4: People are concerned about the interest rate outlook. And second, people are hoping to have more clarity regarding how the CGT and negative gearing changes will be implemented, which is why the market is expecting a recovery.
1: And millions of Aussies have delayed paying a power bill so they can pay their rent. New research by Finder has found 23% of Australians have missed or delayed at least one bill in the past year to cover their rent or mortgage.
0: Now, the latest in sports news for Harvey Norman Electrical Burnie, king of big screen TVs.
1: In sport, all eyes are on the Brisbane Lions today as the AFL trade period reaches its final day. Both Kitty Coleman and Will McLaughlin want to move to Essendon and Melbourne, but the Lions are playing hardball, rejecting both offers. Meanwhile, the Matildas struck early in their win against Haiti in France this morning. Letitia McKenna hit the back of the net in the second before the Aussies went on to win the international friendly 7-1. And Aussie tennis star Alex de Minaur is into the quarterfinals of the Shanghai Masters. The Demon advancing in straight sets, setting up a clash with world number one, Alexander Zverev. That's the latest news and sport. I'm Judy Augustine.
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7: Around the west coast for the rest of our Wednesday afternoon, cloudy, late showers and 14. Tomorrow, mostly sunny, 19. And it's going to stay fine right through until the end of the weekend and get progressively warmer as the days go by. At the moment, we have reached our top temp of 14 degrees around the west.
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Marketplace back on Friday from 10. Minutes away from Jerry Rafferty's Baker Street. John Mellencamp before 2. And FYC. Here comes Billy Joel. She's always a woman on your Better Music Workday.

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It's Jerry Rafferty's Baker Street on your Better Music Workday, West Coast 7XS, and your chance to win on the West. Quick reminder that thanks to our friends at Queenstown Marketplace, we've got that Homedics Physio Pro Percussion Massager up for grabs. 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So keep an eye on your phone. You might get a text from us letting you know the good news, you won that prize, but you've got one day and 16 hours left to enter that competition. Thanks to Queenstown Marketplace and West Coast 7XS with FYC, She Drives Me Crazy.

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0: If you have an item to

Better music and more of it. There goes Stevie Wright and Evie. Good afternoon. It's Lee here and making local news. Tasmania has now recorded 50 H5 bird flu events with four additional detections confirmed in a Pacific gull at St Helens, a great crested tern at Bridport, a little penguin at Cooey, and a black currawong on Flinders Island. While new detections continue to be recorded, there are still no detections in commercial poultry or backyard flocks and no mass bird mortality events in Tasmania, which is the upshot there. We've got the details on that story at our website now if you want to read through. Otherwise, headlines are coming away at 2 o'clock, and then two ups at two. Stand by for a couple in a row from Foreigner, Brian Adams and Bonnie Tyler today, but now Dead or Alive on your Better Music Workday.

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1: Good afternoon, I'm Olivia Hicks with the latest. The Tasmanian branch of the Australian Medical Association says the death of a man who couldn't get an ambulance to the Royal Hobart Hospital is a symptom of a system-wide issue. The man, believed to be in his 40s, was taken to hospital by his family at the weekend after being told an ambulance wouldn't be dispatched for at least 25 minutes.
2: Our hospitals are full, patients are stuck in beds, not able to get out to an aged care home, nowhere to go. And so then when patients can't get out of the hospital, they can't get from the ambulances into the hospital. So we see it more as a symptom of that.
1: Vice President of the Tasmanian branch, Jerome Muir-Wilson, speaking there. The state government says it's already engaged in Firmus Technologies about a fund designed to give communities a greater share of benefits from AI projects and data centres. Tasmania currently has 9 data centres that are either operating, proposed or planned, which come amid a growing community concern over their impacts. Premier Jeremy Rockliffe says the local community fund will ensure locals benefit through ongoing financial contributions.
3: We'll ensure that it is enforced and we'll ensure that we have the right model that supports investment back into local communities. We've already had an initial engagement with Firmus, for example, and other potential proponents as well down the track.
1: Tasmania has now recorded 50 H5 bird flu events with 4 additional detections confirmed. The Department of Natural Resources and Environment says a Pacific gull at St Helens, a great crested tern at Bridport, a little penguin at Cooey and a black carawong on Flinders Island all testing positive. Meanwhile, the department says local wildlife vets and seabird biologists have begun the world's first known attempt to vaccinate the shy albatross against the H5 strain. The threatened seabird breeds only on 3 remote Tasmanian islands and is considered highly vulnerable if the disease reaches breeding colonies. Prices dipping off the back of 4 rate rises this year, but the Australian Property Institute's Dr. Sherman Chan says there's some optimism on the horizon from 2027.
4: So overall, the residential property market is expected to remain sluggish in the fourth quarter this year, especially in Victoria and New South Wales. On the other hand, Western Australia and South Australia are showing more resilience.
1: And millions of Aussies have delayed paying a power bill so they can pay their rent. New research by Finder has found 23% of Australians have missed or delayed at least one bill in the past year to cover their rent or mortgage.
0: Now, the latest in sports news for Harvey Norman Electrical Burnie, king of big screen TVs.
1: Turning to your sport now, and Australia has the upper hand heading into the second test against South Africa after winning the first clash overnight. Matt Renshaw earning Player of the Match honours after scoring 190 in his first innings and another 82 in the second, where he also took 2 wickets. Skipper Pat Cummins says the move to the middle of the order worked wonders.
5: You know, seeing the way that he played spin in the one-day series was a lot of our, well, led me to the thought of he'd look pretty good at number 5.
1: And it's the final day of the AFL trade period with plenty of deals still yet to play out. Brisbane playing hardball for both Kitty Coleman and Will McLaughlin as they try to move to Essendon and Brisbane, with the Lions rejecting both offers. I'm Olivia Hicks. That's the latest from the newsroom.
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7: Remaining cloudy for the rest of the afternoon. Tomorrow, mostly sunny day with a max of 19 degrees. And on Friday for the West Coast, mostly sunny with a maximum of 20. Currently sitting on 13 in Queenstown, 14 in Rosebery and Tulla, and 15 in Strawn. 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

Better music and more of it. That is Bryan Adams, that song from 1991. It's also from the film Robin Hood, Prince of Thieves as well. Giovanna Simpson with you. It is the Two Ups at Two, where we play two of your favourite songs from your favourite artists. We've also heard two from Foreigner. Hope you're having a fantastic Wednesday. The days are going down, aren't they? It's just bizarre how already it is midweek. It's just crazy how quick the time goes. We've got two coming up from the Bee Gees, including You Should Be Dancing. That's coming up for you very shortly. But let's get straight into it with another one from Bryan Adams. This one from his Reckless album came out in 1984. It's Run to You.

0: 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From daily forecasts to voting conditions, our weather is always changing around our part of Tassie. If it's important to the West Coast, you'll hear about it right here. The West Coast Weather Report, each morning with Andrew Roberts for breakfast on 7XS.
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Better music and more of it. It is the two opposite two. That is Bonnie Tyler's Holding Out for a Hero from 1984 for the hit movie Footloose, of course. Now, this week for our Win on the West, we're giving you the chance to win the ultimate recovery upgrade with the Homedics Physio Pro Percussion Massager. Now, this has got 4-hour runtime and intuitive speed controls. So whether you're targeting tight knots or improving your circulation, or you just want to speed up muscle recovery, this is the one for you. Especially if you just want to unwind after a long day as well. For more details, head online, 7xs.com.au. You can check out all the details there. And what a great thing to win. We've got two coming up from Matchbox 20, including Unwell. But let's do another one from Bonnie Tyler now, this one from 1977.

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music and more of it. That is Elton John from 1983 from his Too Low for Zero album. I guess that's why they call it the blues. Stay with us. We've got all the latest news, sport and weather. That is coming up for you shortly. Don't forget, you can keep updated across our websites as well for all the latest local and national news, all the weather and everything else you can find on there. And there's quite a lot. After that, I'm going to talk to you about some of the big events that happened back on this day in history. But to get us there, let's do another Elton John song for you. This one from 1970. It's Grey Seal.

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8: Good afternoon, I'm Olivia Hicks with the latest. The death of a Tasmanian man in his 40s after he couldn't get an ambulance is a symptom of a system-wide failure, according to the AMA. The man's family was forced to rush him to the Royal Hobart Hospital ED at the weekend after being told help wasn't able to be sent for at least 25 minutes. Vice President of the Tasmanian branch, Jerome Muir Wilson, says it shouldn't take a tragic death for governments to take action.
9: And our ambulance response rates have blown out over recent years, and this is more the symptom of the hospital system being clogged up and not enough beds, not the right infrastructure, not the right health technology for doctors and nurses to do their job right.
8: The federal government is introducing legislation to impose a minimum 30% tax on discretionary trusts. The plan is facing fierce opposition from the Coalition, the Greens and small business groups, who argue it could unfairly hit family-run businesses that rely on trusts. Treasurer Jim Chalmers says it's about making sure everyone plays by the same tax rules.
10: The arrangements that we put in place today will mean a fairer tax system and will also fund tax cuts for workers.
8: Wildlife experts have started vaccinating Tasmania's shy albatross against H5 bird flu in what the Department of Natural Resources and Environment says is a world first. The threatened seabird breeds only on 3 remote Tasmanian islands and is considered highly vulnerable if the disease reaches its breeding colonies. Up to 100 birds on Albatross Island in Western Bass Strait will be vaccinated and monitored using remote cameras and follow-up visits. It comes as Tasmania's bird flu tally reaches 50 events, with 4 new detections confirmed today.
4: If you've been feeling the pinch at the petrol bowser lately, it turns out prices are more expensive in Hobart than any other Australian capital city. Pre the war breaking out between the United States, Iran and Israel in February, motorists were paying an average of $1.65 a litre, the third cheapest price in the country. According to the ACCC, motorists in Smithton have seen the lowest jump. Their price is still increasing, though, by around 68 cents a litre for unleaded. Around the grounds, the average is just over $2.54 a litre. The cheapest we could find is $2.26 at Cygnet in the Huon Valley. And the Tasmania Fire Service has contained a fire burning in some rubbish within a kitchen at a house in Acacia Crescent at Gagebrook in the state's south. It's understood the property was vacant at the time of the fire.
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4: Turning to your sport now, and Australia has the upper hand heading into the second test against South Africa after taking out the first in Durban by 214 runs. Matt Renshaw was named player of the match for his knocks of 190 and 82. He also took two wickets. Skipper Pat Cummins telling Fox Cricket, it's great to have that 1-0 lead.
12: Yeah, it's nice. It's better than the alternative. Yeah, obviously two games to play, anything can happen. But always, once you're ahead in the series, it does make things a little bit easier. But yeah, again, playing away is really hard, so it's great to get confidence after a win.
4: And Aussie tennis star Alex de Minaur is into the quarterfinals of the Shanghai Masters. The demon advancing in straight sets, setting up a clash with world number one, Alexander Zverev. I'm Olivia Hicks. That's the latest from the newsroom.
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14: Remaining cloudy for the rest of your afternoon. Tomorrow, mostly sunny day with a top temperature of 19. And on Friday, mostly sunny with a top of 20. Overnight minimum expected of 3 in Strawn and Queenstown and 5 in Rosebery and Tulla. 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

bit of music and more of it. That is U2 and One. Let's have a look at this day back in history. It is actually a National Ride to Work Day as well, this 14th of October. Winnie the Pooh, written by A.A. Milne, was first published back on this day in 1926. Tasmanian-born actor Errol Flynn passed away at the age of 50 of a heart attack in Vancouver back in 1959. Martin Luther King, at just 35 years of age, was awarded the Nobel Peace Prize back in 1964 as well. And the Australian Indigenous Voice referendum was held and resulted in that no vote back in 2023. If you're having a birthday today, we wish you well. You are celebrating with Usher, who turns 48 today. Pete Murray, turning 57 today, the Australian singer and songwriter. Also celebrating Sir Cliff Richard, turning 86 today. And Ralph Lauren, the American fashion designer, turning 87 today. We hope you're having a great day, though. Stay with us. Thelma Houston, Don't Leave Me This Way, coming up for you next.

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second more on it. That is Boston's More Than a Feeling. Now, a magical day is coming to Zion. 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So tomorrow from 12 to 1, there's a fun interactive magic show. 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Make sure you check out all the local events as well that are happening. It is the last week for the school holidays, so make sure you get in for some school holiday fun. Stay with us, Joe Cocker and Jennifer Warnes coming up next with Up Where We Belong. After that, we'll play the card again.

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music, more of it with a hit there from the Eagles, Best of My Love. That is it for me today. I'm going to sign out for the afternoon. I'll be back with you tomorrow, though, at 2 o'clock for the Two Ups at 2. Don't go anywhere, though. We've got all the latest news, sport and weather coming up for you shortly. Don't forget, you can keep updated on our websites as well. After that, we'll throw it over to Jonesy and Amanda for Jam Nation, Christian O'Connell from 7, and it's the 80s at 8 from 8 o'clock. But to get us there, we'll play some UB40 and Chrissy Hynde with I Got You, Baby. Bit of MC's Hammer as you got. You can't touch this. Cold Chisels, K-San, coming up for you shortly. But right now, let's do Live It Up, Mental as Anything.

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1: Good afternoon, I'm Olivia Hicks with the latest. The Tasmanian branch of the Australian Medical Association says the death of a man who couldn't get an ambulance to the Royal Hobart Hospital is a symptom of a system-wide issue. The man, believed to be in his 40s, was taken to hospital by his family at the weekend after being told an ambulance wouldn't be dispatched for at least 25 minutes.
2: Our hospitals are full, patients are stuck in beds, not able to get out to an aged care home, nowhere to go. And so then when patients can't get out of the hospital, they can't get from the ambulances into the hospital. So we see it more as a symptom of that.
1: Vice President of the Tasmanian branch, Jerome Muir Wilson, speaking there. The Department of Health has launched an investigation into the incident. Labor leader Josh Willey has been at left explaining a suggestion within his own party that not all is well. Member for Braddon, Shane Broad, taking to social media with a brief and somewhat cryptic video, which Josh Willey was questioned on today.
3: Look, my members of my team manage their own social media accounts. I'm really determined to return Labor to government.
1: The Prime Minister has been challenged by Angus Taylor over how much more humiliation Jim Chalmers can endure before he's sacked. The opposition leader claims the PM has been forced to clean up the Treasurer's mess over the ATO's credit card payment ban. Anthony Albanese has hit back during question time, arguing Mr Taylor should be concerned about keeping his own job.
4: Now, the bloke who is in danger of being sacked is sitting right there. You have the member for Canning working away. You have Josh Frydenberg out there on the book tour. He's putting aside his shyness, Mr. Speaker, Josh Frydenberg.
1: Data centre proponents could contribute to a state government-run fund as the Premier calls on AI investment to deliver for the local community. Jeremy Rockliffe says the government will establish a local community benefit fund to make sure communities hosting major AI and data centre developments share directly in the benefits. Mr Rockliffe says the aim is to support local infrastructure, skills and training, community organisations and initiatives, and comes amid growing concerns over the impact of the new industry. There are nine AI data centre projects operating, proposed or planned in Tasmania. And the annual Minds Do Better exhibition opens at Launceston's QVMAG in Vresk campus this weekend, inviting Tasmanians to connect, reflect and engage in meaningful conversations about mental health through the power of art. It's part of Mental Health Week celebrations. This year's the exhibition, showcasing a collection of works inspired by the theme of Reflect, Appreciate the Little Things.
0: Now, the latest in sports news for Harvey Norman Electrical Burnie, king of big screen TVs.
1: Turning to your sport now, and we should know by the end of the day if Jack Viney will become an Eagle. He is yet to request a trade, but has spent a couple of days checking out West Coast facilities and has had a medical. He has 2 years left on his contract with the Demons, with the Eagles still waiting as the trade period comes to an end. And the Aussies have won the toss and sent Bangladesh into bat in the third women's ODI in Brisbane. And last check, the visitors were 3 for 31 in the 14th over. I'm Olivia Hicks. That's the latest from the newsroom.
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6: Remaining cloudy for the rest of the afternoon. Tomorrow, mostly sunny day with a max of 19 degrees. And on Friday for the West Coast, mostly sunny with a maximum of 20. Currently sitting on 13 in Queenstown, 14 in Rosebery and Tulla, and 15 in Strawn. 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
10: 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Yeah, personal friend.
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13: 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That's what the J stands for.
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18: It's showtime.
19: Good afternoon to you, Amanda. How
1: Hello,
19: are you today?
1: I'm well. How are you going?
19: I just want to brook something with you before the show starts.
1: I'm ready.
19: I heard you say the phrase, no wakaramas before. You were in a chat with some sales executive and you went, no wakaramas.
1: Have I offended you?
19: You're not the sort of person, I don't think I've ever heard you say no wakas. To hear you say no wakaramas.
1: I think I've said it.
19: I met you in August of 1999.
1: Mm-hmm.
19: I've never heard you say the no wakaramas.
1: Yeah. Careful.
19: So what's happened?
1: I don't know. I wasn't aware that I didn't say
19: it. I'll just say this as well while we're getting this stuff to the head.
1: Okay. Obviously, you're upset.
19: You signed off on a text with a thumbs up emoji.
1: Yeah.
19: Which is something you have never done either.
1: What would I normally do?
19: You usually don't do a thumbs up. What's going on?
1: Thumbs up to me says, yes, I've received this and I've seen it.
19: Yep.
1: Isn't that a good thing to receive?
19: I just feel for you,
1: would
19: it's
1: you
19: a
1: rather
19: bit,
1: I didn't?
19: I like when you do crazy face emoji.
1: But if you say, oh, my mum's not well, I'm not going to do crazy face emoji. I'm going to go, you know, I'm sorry to hear that. Or I'll just go, yes, I've received your message.
19: The crazy faced emoji actually looks like your face.
1: What about the melty face emoji? I use that one a lot.
19: You use that a bit lately.
1: A friend and I used to text each other because we used to make a joke if you're having a bad day saying, I'm going to give the asteroid my coordinates,
19: mm-hmm.
1: meaning just come and,
19: yeah,
1: end
19: come
1: it
19: and
1: now.
19: Get me.
1: And then after a while, that just the shorthand became you just send an emoji of an asteroid to them, uh-huh. and they know you're having a bad day.
19: Right, okay. I'm just, nothing's happened.
1: No.
19: It just seems a little dismissive, that's all.
1: The thumbs up is dismissive. I'm going to give you a thumbs down from now on, see how you feel about that one.
19: What are you, the gladiator?
1: Yeah, maybe. Off with his head.
19: These are just the little things, because that's how a friendship falls apart.
1: Doesn't it, Justin? You know, suddenly you're live streaming a public.
19: Well, you look at these many radio duos that one minute they're there and then poof, they're gone.
1: And it all came apart because of the thumbs up emoji.
19: That could have happened. That could have happened. So everything's okay?
1: Everything's all
19: everything's
1: right,
19: Brendan. Everything's
1: tickety-boo. Don't read too much into my crazy use of emojis.
19: Yeah. Just do the crazy face one because it looks like your face.
1: Or the big poop.
19: We have
1: that looks like your face.
19: We. See, I like when you just use the chat.
1: All right.
19: And not the emoji.
1: Use the words.
19: We have an action-packed show today. Emma Gillespie is going to be joining us. What's been happening with Selena Gomez?
1: No, Selma Blair.
19: Selma Blair.
1: She's had an incident on an aeroplane. There were no snakes involved, but what has happened? She'll give us the lowdown.
19: Or bed bugs, we hope. Also, Instagram makes its return. TikTok Tucker, today you've got a wonderful treat for us.
1: Well, some conditions apply.
19: Two thumbs up.
1: Two thumbs up and an emoji face from here to breakfast.
19: And we can't do anything till we do the Fast Five. It's Jonesy and Amanda driving you home for

0: Hello, it's Jonesy and Amanda driving you home. We've just been talking about emojis. Amanda has changed her style and is now sending the thumbs up emoji.
1: I'm a busy woman. I don't have time to go, how interesting, Brendan. Thank you for communicating your thoughts. I don't have time to do that when you've said, I've been in the bilge pump of the boat. That's pretty much what you send me.
0: In the bilge pump. In the bilge.
1: Yeah, that's pretty
0: attend
1: much
0: you to the bilge what you.
1: And then sometimes you'll send me videos of the bilge.
0: Mm-hmm.
1: Do you, you ask me that. If I watch them? Of course I watch them.
0: Sure that you watch them.
1: Of course I watch them.
0: Because nothing's better than a dry bilge.
1: Thumbs up.
0: So I actually type out thumbs up. Mm. Let's get into the fast five.
2: How fast can this thing go?
3: Faster than the speed of light.
4: Jonesy and Amanda.
5: Fast five.
0: Five questions. Can you go all the way and answer all five questions correctly? If you do that, you might get one of Amanda's world famous thumbs ups.
1: You will get $300 to spend at Mr. Rose's.
0: Yay. Scotty's in Thomastown. What is your favourite emoji, Scotty, just apropos of this?
6: The one with the winky and the tongue out one.
0: Ah, that, yeah. The crazy one.
1: No, that...
0: No, ah, the sexy one. That, is that sexy?
1: Is it the sexy or the crazy one?
6: I think it's correct. Well, maybe a bit of both.
0: Yeah, it's got the tongue out.
1: Because the new one, rather than just saying, ha-ha, I'm laughing,
0: yeah.
1: It's the skull. Is that right, Ryan?
0: What's the skull?
1: The skeleton. I'm dead because I've just
0: I'm
1: laughed
0: dead
1: so
0: I'm
1: much.
0: Laughed. Okay. Amanda does a very good crazy. Do the crazy, man.
1: That's and, my crazy. And now, so, Brendan, you do a skull.
0: I'll do the...
1: You do a poo face. Scotty, here we go. Here's question number one. We're pulling faces on radio.
0: I think
1: what's
0: I just
1: happened?
0: Threw my tongue out.
1: Question two. Question one. Graham Chapman, Terry Gilliam, Terry Jones, and Michael Palin were all members of which famous sketch group?
6: Monty Python.
1: Yes.
0: I was quoting from Monty Python. Don't complain. What's on the box?
7: Television.
8: I'll turn the box on.
1: Which TV show has this theme, Scotty?
0: Boy, that's tricky.
6: Can we go again?
1: Yep, here it is.
6: Thank you.
0: Hiya, Scotty.
6: Is it The Punisher?
0: The Punisher?
1: No. Was it? Can I give a clue just about the series?
0: Well, let's go to Claudia of Werribee. Claudia might know.
1: Hello, Claudia.
9: Hi, how are you going?
1: Claudia. Do you want a clue or do you know what the TV show is?
9: No, I don't.
0: You don't?
1: I'll give you a clue. It sounds like you're putting the washing away.
0: Claudia,
1: it was created by Guy Ritchie, this series. Do you want to hear the audio again?
9: Sure.
0: Is there a dead horse emoji of someone flogging it? Claudia.
9: Oh, my God. No idea.
1: That's a tough one. That's a hard one.
0: Although we have got now the dead horse flogged emoji.
1: I think
0: that's good. Yeah, for Claudia.
1: Well, look, what is the TV show? Yeah. This has been a very strange start to our show.
0: I like it. It's Jonesy and Amanda driving you home for Jam Nation.
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0: Fast Five is here.
5: We're up to question number two, which is what's on the box?
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7: I'll turn the box on.
5: Which TV show has this theme? Created by Guy Ritchie.
0: Trent is in Bankstown.
5: Hello, Trent. Do you know what the show is?
8: Hey, how you doing? Yeah, I do. I'm pretty sure from my TV experience.
0: Yes, Trent.
5: Stalling, are you, Trent?
8: The gentleman.
5: The gentleman.
0: Trent.
5: The series. Your Googling has paid off, and congratulations.
0: Are you getting help, Trent?
8: No.
5: Plead the fifth.
0: No, really, are you getting help?
5: Plead the fifth.
0: There's a tiny, low-powered pirate radio station in New Jersey, over there in New York, that broadcasts a continuous loop of which song is it? A, One More Time by Daft Punk.
9: One more time, got the feeling so free. We're gonna
0: B, I'll Make Love to You by Boyz II Men. Or C, Stuck in the Middle with You by Steeler's Wheel. 24/7.
5: So a tiny, low-powered pirate radio station plays which of those songs on non-stop?
8: Yeah, I am absolutely astonished that I know the answer. I've got friends in New York and Long Island.
0: Mm.
8: I know it's old school, Boyz II Men,
5: yes.
8: I'll Make Love to You.
0: There it is.
8: Yes.
5: That's been running continuously for more than 15 years.
0: Wow. What about this station?
5: Which one's that?
0: That's us. He is coming up in 25 minutes from now. And we're happy for it. What was Quentin Tarantino's first movie, Trent?
8: I love his movies.
5: Yes.
8: I'm pretty sure was it Reservoir Dogs?
5: Yes, it was. That was his first one.
0: Trent, are you just doing this?
8: No. I'm a movie buff.
0: Yeah. Okay.
5: He's answering questions with long pauses in between.
0: It's interesting. Did you know that this is his ninth, he's up to his ninth film. Once Upon a Time in Hollywood was his ninth film.
5: Mm.
0: He said he's got a self-imposed rule that he's only going to do 10 movies. So he's got one more movie to go.
5: He could have let Magic 8 Ball go. What was that one?
0: Hateful Eight. Hateful
5: There's nothing magical about it. I didn't like that film.
0: Did you like
5: we interviewed
0: Once
5: him.
0: Upon a Time in Hollywood?
5: I haven't seen that. We interviewed him and I didn't want to like him because I don't like his
0: films.
5: He
0: was very likable.
5: He was so likable.
0: I hope he does like a buddy cop franchise with Martin Lawrence.
5: A musical.
0: That's his last movie. I think I'd like to
5: Question
0: see
5: number five here.
0: Here we go, Trent.
5: Which Australian was given a Player of the Match honours in the Test Series opener against South Africa? Quickly.
0: Trent.
5: Oh, we can hear you spelling.
0: Trent. Chantelle is in Camden.
5: Hi, Chantelle. How are you?
10: Good, thank you.
5: So, which Australian was given Player of the Match honours in the Test Series opener against South Africa?
10: Matt Renshaw.
0: You know it.
10: I'm a cricket nut.
0: Well, he's done very well, hasn't he?
5: The first day of play, I thought, this is horrendous. And then we kind of pulled it out, didn't we?
0: What did we win the match by, 214?
5: Oh, what a guess, Brendan. You and Trent have been Googling together.
0: Chantelle, you would have already known that, wouldn't you?
10: I did, yes.
0: Good work, you. Congratulations, you won the jam pack. It's all coming away. $300 to spend at Mr. Rose's. Some moments call for gifts. Some call for extraordinary gifts from Mr. Rose's. Naturally extraordinary. Visit Mr. Rose's. Is that it?
10: Sounds awesome. Thank you so much. I'm so excited.
5: Good on you, Chantelle.
0: Well done, you.
5: All right, well, coming up next, what does an egg and an orange have in common? Nothing. That's why they're in our TikTok tucker.
0: It's Jonesy and Amanda driving you home for Jam Nation.
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0: Pello there. 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It's time for TikTok Tucker.
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0: JonesyandAmanda.com.au.
8: Last week's was a bit of a, it was pretty manky. There was a variety of flavours put together. We dipped banana into ranch dressing. That was awful. We had Oreo biscuits or chocolate chip biscuits that went into like marinara sauce. Awful. I think we dipped a chocolate chip biscuit into orange juice, and that wasn't bad. Oranges feature in today's one. This is from a 1970s cookbook.

0: is we cut an orange in half, we put bits and pieces in it, and then we put that in the oven. So let's, first of all, we're going to cut, you watch me, Brendan, I'm left-handed, you love watching me cut. Okay, I'm cutting an orange in half.
1: That's just...
0: And now I'm going to have to do this, scoop out. You describe what I'm doing because I'm concentrating.
1: It's like the chef from the Muppets. It's like someone else's. Let me do this. If I did
0: No, no, no, you're not holding
1: booty, booty, booty, booty, booty, booty,
0: okay. So there's one. You scoop that out.
1: I'll scoop it. Well, do you want me to cut while you scoop?
0: No, I'm happy to cut. Happy to cut one.
1: Right,
0: yeah. Okay. That squirted me
1: just
0: right.
1: Got citrus right in the eye.
0: That got me too. A citrus right in the eye.
1: That's a workplace injury right there.
0: Okay. So
1: What was the obsession with putting food with orange in the 70s? What was it?
0: I think
1: like
0: also
1: chicken orange?
0: Yeah, duck l'orange. Kurt l'orange.
1: I don't like hot orange.
0: So we've taken out the insides. It's not easy,
1: it's
0: is
1: very
0: it?
1: Hard.
0: We're trying to take out the just get my hands in there. We're taking out the inner workings of the orange.
1: The pulp.
0: Okay, just spit in my face. Just let me do it.
1: They are very juicy oranges. Are they in season?
0: Okay. I'm not, if you're asking.
1: Are you in season?
0: So what happens now? We have four orange casings that have been cut in half. It said in the recipe to cut it across the equator. I haven't got time to go there. Anyway, so now we place some cooked bacon into each of these.
1: Right, into your empty orange cups.
0: That's what I'm doing. What are you doing? You don't need the pulp.
1: Oh, you don't use the pulp?
0: No, we don't.
1: That's a little wasteful.
0: I don't think. Read the recipe to
1: me. Should we mail it off to some little Biafran children?
0: Oh. Okay. So we cut an orange in half across the equator, speaking of which, with a grapefruit knife, as if we remove the fruit, place some cooked bacon in each of those.
1: Yep.
0: We drop a raw egg into each one.
1: Yep.
0: You ready? One.
1: One egg.
0: That's a double yolker.
1: It is too.
0: I've never had a double yolker.
1: What are the chances?
0: Another double yolker. Let's keep going. Ready?
1: You get three double yolkers.
0: That's another double yolker.
1: What's going on?
0: We're
1: going
0: to get a lot of cholesterol.
1: And are you getting all these double yolkers? That can't be.
0: Oh, that's a single.
1: Okay.
0: So
1: disappointing.
0: Cleaning
1: up as we go.
0: So we've done that. We dropped a raw egg. We sprinkle with salt and pepper.
1: Yep.
0: That's the salt. You can hear. Oh, that was close.
1: Geez, you made a meal of that.
0: And hopefully. And now pepper. Yep. And then. Sprinkles it and a dash of butter.
1: Yep.
0: I put a dash. I'm just going to use my hands now.
1: That's a lot of butter.
0: Well, that's a dash. That's a dash. Wouldn't you say that's a dash?
1: Yep.
0: And then we put in a tiny, what does it say? A tablespoon of milk to prevent the yolk from drying out.
1: Okay. From shriveling. You don't want shriveled yolk.
0: Is that about a tablespoon?
1: Yeah. Yep.
0: Except that's I didn't even get it on the egg.
1: Very good. This is broadcasting on Instagram Live, by the way.
0: JonesyAndAmanda.com.au. And then what I do now, that's it. At a table, place the eggs in their orange cups in the oven.
1: Yep.
0: So I've got my little oven here. I'll put those over. Hang on.
1: You need a way to prop those up.
0: There we go. Look at that.
1: Right, yeah. Quick sticks.
0: Oh, no. Look. Look at that.
1: Oh, no. You are a disgrace.
0: The albumin's gone everywhere.
1: Can you put
0: that in there? Put them in there. Put them in the oven.
1: We've got a situation.
0: Shove them in there and they cook in there for about 15 minutes.
1: Get the albumin.
0: Is it upsetting
1: you? It's too congealy.
0: Put them in the oven. And then in 15 minutes, we will enjoy them.
1: Okay,
0: then put them in and turn that on.
1: Start.
0: And off it goes. And in 15 minutes or so, we will eat them and enjoy them.
1: 44 minutes.
0: We'll deal with that.
1: We'll do this off air.
0: Okay, yeah, funny that.
1: Emma Gillespie, in the meantime, is joining us next with The Download. It's Jonesy and Amanda driving you home for Jam Nation.
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0: Jonesy and Amanda driving you home this Wednesday afternoon. She is the features editor at the Daily Oz. We can see her features via the Zoom chat. And congratulations on your wedding. It was team success.
1: It was success. He did not leave me at the altar. He said, I do. He signed the document and now he is legally stuck with me.
0: There
2: your
0: it is.
2: Your photos looked spectacular.
0: You look
2: did
0: wonderful.
2: You have the time of your life?
1: I did. It's a very overwhelming experience in lots of beautiful ways, but very stressful, but stunning, amazing. Had the best time ever. Hope to never do it again.
0: Don't do it again.
2: Nice.
0: I don't know why people get married twice. There's no point. Absolutely no point.
2: Well, let's talk about, I don't know if you've had a honeymoon and if you've been on an aeroplane, but I hope you weren't on an aeroplane with Selma Blair.
1: No, I certainly wasn't on the Jetstar flight back from Fiji, but Selma Blair has caused quite a stir. Most of us know her from movies like Cruel Intentions, Legally Blonde. She's become really this massive advocate and voice, a very, very visible figure in the disability advocacy scene after her multiple sclerosis diagnosis. She was diagnosed with MS in 2018. She's often seen on red carpets looking very fierce with gorgeous canes. She's not shied away from talking about disability. But this week, she's in the headlines for a very different reason. She's facing assault charges after this incident on a flight from LA to New York. Now, she has pleaded not guilty. Her team says this was a medical emergency, but here's how it all unfolded. So Sunday, US time, which was Monday for us, Blair, this 54-year-old, she was on a Delta flight from LA to New York. And during the flight, she allegedly became physically aggressive towards two cabin crew, two flight attendants. Now, they were reportedly hurt. There are reports that Selma tried to open the plane's doors mid-air. And the pilot radioed ahead to ground control saying that, you know, could they organize some medical staff and some police to meet them when the plane landed? And that is when we heard from the pilot's audio that Selma had apparently hit her head on a wall at the front of the cabin. He said she'd need to be checked out, that there were bite marks and a bloodied nose affecting the cabin crew.
2: Oh.
1: And she was restrained for the rest of the flight.
0: Wow.
1: So all of that unfolded even before the plane landed, got to JFK Airport in New York Monday night local time. Blair was restrained, taken to hospital, and according to police documents, after she was taken off the plane, she then kicked and repeatedly assaulted a nurse and a police officer. So she's been charged over two kind of separate offences in two different jurisdictions. She's charged over what allegedly happened on the plane. Now, because that was a US flight in US airspace, that's a federal case. So the FBI are in charge of that one. But then the alleged assaults against the frontline workers in New York are one for the New York courts. So she's in a lot of hot water here. Ooh. She did appear in a Queens court on Monday night. She appeared very, very emotional. She pleaded not guilty. And that's when we heard her lawyers say that there was this alleged misuse of her MS medication. He said she'd been working long hours, that she was exhausted, that she'd fallen and hit her head. And so together with the altitude, in the lawyer's words, that she was confused, disoriented, and didn't mean to hurt anyone and is extremely remorseful.
0: Mm. Well, at least she's got an excuse, unlike the Gallagher brothers. They're just the Gallagher brothers.
2: Yes.
0: That's
1: rock and roll, baby.
2: Someone looks sideways at them and
0: that's just their excuse. Em, thank you.
1: Thank you.
3: Okay, your download is complete.
0: It's Jonesy and Amanda driving you home for Jam Nation.

0: 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This is your news now.
1: Good afternoon, I'm Olivia Hicks with the latest. Police investigating the alleged assault of a male youth near Devonport Bluff early Monday morning have charged four people over the incident. A 19-year-old Devonport man, a 17-year-old boy, a 15-year-old boy and a 15-year-old girl have been charged with criminal code assault and stealing and have been bailed to reappear in court at a later date. Police would like to speak to any witnesses to the alleged assault, including anyone holding mobile phone, dash cam or CCTV footage from the area near Bluff Road car park late Sunday night and into early Monday. The injured youth was taken to the Northwest Regional Hospital for treatment. Police say they are aware of social media posts relating to the incident, some of it containing graphic content, and encourage the public to refrain from publishing or sharing the content. The Tasmanian Greens say a new community benefit fund financed by artificial intelligence companies has the potential to provide significant benefits. Premier Jeremy Rockliffe says they'll need to contribute to the new scheme with the funds directly poured into local communities. Greens MP Cecily Rosal says she'd like to know more details, such as how funds would be allocated or what roles communities would have, but she says it's a positive step.
2: It's pleasing to see that the government are taking some steps that will ensure some community benefit from those AI factories. At the moment, we don't have any detail about that, and the Greens will be very interested to look at the detail and see how the government are going to ensure the benefit for the community.
1: We're now sitting at 50 bird flu events in Tasmania after there were four additional detections confirmed. A Pacific gull at St Helens, a great crested tern at Bridport, a little penguin at Cooey and a black currawong on Flinders Island all tested positive to the H5 strain. Our commercial poultry or backyard flocks remain free of the disease. It comes as wildlife vets begin a world-first attempt to vaccinate the shy albatross against the H5 strain. It's only found on three remote Tasmanian islands and is considered highly vulnerable. An Australian man is in a critical condition after reportedly being kidnapped and stabbed in Colombia at the weekend. Frank Stephen Ramirez was on holiday attending a music festival when he was forced into the back of a car, robbed and stabbed 25 times. His attackers then throwing him from the moving vehicle. And some red faces at the White House after the US President's new press secretary made her debut. Katie Zachariah replaced Caroline Levitt, who resigned in August, to spend more time with her family. She spent just 15 minutes at the lectern during her gaffe-filled briefing.
3: The idea of not spending evenings with my kids is completely unacceptable. So my husband, that's a good one.
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1: Turning to your sport now and in the AFL, as the trade period approaches the end, it's been quiet for the Eagles. The club hasn't nabbed anyone yet, but still hopes Demon Jack Vaney will head west. Melbourne wanting West Coast to pay out the 2 years left on his contract and hand over pick 23, but the Eagles are holding out. And Collingwood's hopes of landing Jaden Short are fading. The Richmond defender still pushing for a move to the Magpies, but negotiations remain at a standstill. I'm Olivia Hicks. That's the latest from the newsroom.
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5: remaining cloudy for the rest of your afternoon. Tomorrow, mostly sunny day with a max of 19 degrees. And on Friday for the West Coast, mostly sunny with a maximum of 20. Currently sitting on 13 in Queenstown, 14 in Rosebery and Tulla, and 15 in Strawn. 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
19: Good afternoon to you, and we're coming live to you from TikTok Tucker Central.
5: That's right. I am cooking eggs a la orange. We have, we've got a few more minutes. They were double yolkers, these eggs. We've emptied out the insides of half oranges. We took the pulp out, put some bacon, egg was cracked in, a bit of butter and a little bit of milk. But most of the eggs were double yolkers, so they're taking a bit longer to cook. Yeah, I think we need to get.
19: I don't see why that would be the case.
5: Well, if it was one egg in that space, it'd have more space to cook.
19: But the yolk is denser than the ambulin.
5: Albumin, and don't you mention dense. Pot calling kettle black. So anyway, I think they need to, let's play some songs when we come back. We will eat this. We will eat it.
19: Also, the inordinate amount of time men spend in the bathroom.
5: It's not funny. It's a big deal and women are outraged for a number of reasons.
19: It's all coming up. It's Jonesy and Amanda driving you home for Jam Nation.

0: 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TikTok Tucker.
1: You hungry?
2: 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I enjoy cooking bacon and stop working with flow. You're making slack.
1: What are you?
2: An idiot sandwich. Gonna make you go yuck.
0: It's about to go off.
3: Have a listen. Here it goes. The quietest alarm ever. That is the sound of our little oven here telling us that our eggs a la Ronge are cooked to perfection. Let's turn that thing off. All right, so what we've got, we had a couple of oranges. We scooped out the inside pulp and we put some cooked bacon in the bottom. Let me open the door.
0: Yeah.
3: Put some cooked bacon in the bottom.
0: I don't want you to beat that air oven to death like you beat the air fryer.
3: Okay. Ready. That was that. Listen to me, will you? I'm telling you our recipe.
0: Yes.
3: We've scooped out the half of the oranges. So we've just got orange casing. We put some bacon in. We cracked an egg. A lot of them were double yolkers. That's why they take a little bit of time to cook.
0: Mm-hmm.
3: We put a tiny bit of butter, a little bit of milk on top, salt and pepper. Now it's time to eat our eggs a la Ronge.
0: Amanda is reaching into the oven and pulling out the eggs. Is that hot?
3: They smell quite nice, actually.
0: Yeah.
3: I'll be intrigued to see if they taste orange-ish. Okay, Ryan, here's yours.
4: Yeah.
3: You get a double yoker.
4: Right.
3: It's like Oprah. You get a double yoker. Oh, that's hot. You get that one, Brendan. Are you happy with that?
5: It looks a little bit heavy.
3: Well, do you want one that's a little bit more cooked?
5: No, that's all right.
3: Okay. And I'm going to, look at that one's all spilling out the side. I'm going to take this one. Now, when I say three, I don't know how hot it's going to be.
5: Oh.
3: Dig in and make sure you get a little bit of the side casing as well.
5: Oh, it's very hard.
3: One, two, three.
5: I think.
3: Go.
5: Did you munch it? Oh, yeah.
3: Oh. Yum. I like it.
5: I like it.
3: Ryan likes it. How do you not like it?
5: I don't think I like hot citrus.
3: Okay. Well, stop saying citrus. It's as if you're having some eggs for breakfast with a glass of orange juice. Yeah. I think that is delicious. That's from a cookbook from the 70s.
5: I think I have a bit.
3: I like it.
5: Or am I just in the afternoon slump?
3: That is very nice.
5: Oh, I don't know.
3: We will put this, yum. I'm going to eat some more bacon. We're going to put this very detailed recipe on our socials.
5: Yep.
3: Try it. Eggs a la Ronge from the 1970s. I like it.
5: One thumbs up from Jonesy.
3: Two thumbs up from me. How about you, Ryan?
2: Two. Slap, gonna make you go yuck.
3: Coming up next.
5: Yes.
3: Men spend an inordinate amount of time on the loo and women are getting fed up. We're going to talk about it next.
0: It's Jonesy and Amanda driving you home for Jam Nation.
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0: Hello there, it's Jonesy Demander driving you home across Australia this Wednesday, the 14th of October. Good afternoon to you.
1: I read something very interesting recently, and this is by a divorce coach. She wrote this on her Substack.
0: A divorce coach?
1: Yeah, people who probably, I assume this is maybe a lawyer or a therapist who helps people through divorce. And what she has said, this is the headline, "Are men weaponizing pooing to avoid household responsibilities?" So don't pull a face. Let me explain what she's saying.
0: Right, yeah.
1: This is the thing. She's saying, are men aware that what they do is, what she say, a lot of men come home from work.
0: Mm-hmm.
1: They have to go to the loo, or it happens in the morning. They go to the loo and they can be in for half an hour at a time. And what are they doing? They're scrolling through their phones. They're zoning out. They're having quiet time. In the meantime, their partners don't have that option and are picking up the slack. And
0: oh, this, I no, don't know about
1: I think
0: that.
1: This is, well, you're not the man. Women are saying, what are men doing? They're saying, I know he has to go. That part is true.
0: Mm-hmm.
1: What becomes revealing is everything that gets attached to that. He's there on the phone. The door is locked. He gets an extra 20 minutes. The assumption that someone else will handle whatever happens in that meantime. Mums can't necessarily walk through a bathroom door and become a private citizen. Kids will always walk in on you in the loo. Mum, someone's always wanting you. At those busy times at the end of the day and early in the morning, men get this extended driveway time, I guess it is.
0: Come on.
1: Do you not agree?
0: No, I think that's just one too many podcasts of people talking about this stuff. That doesn't happen at all. Yeah. I remember my dad, when he used to go to the dunny, everyone would be after him. Where's Dad gone? And he'd go, oh, for God's sake, give me 5 minutes. I've just got to go to the dunny. You know, that's what happened in the 70s.
1: And I think
0: that women like this, they start this thing. It's not the case. Men probably do spend a bit longer on the toilet, but it's because that's the way we're wired. But
1: it's not because
0: we're trying to get out of some duty.
1: It's not because you're wired. Why does it take you longer to do a number two than anybody else? It doesn't. What takes longer is that you're given that time. This is what these people are saying.
0: Yeah.
1: Just sit on your phone. Dad's in the loo. Leave him alone. And women are going, it's half an hour
0: at night.
1: Sounds
0: like a Mamma Mia chat to me that sort of they're looking for some outrage that
1: doesn't
0: exist.
1: No, I think it's true. I asked the girls in the office here.
0: Yeah.
1: We've all got little kids.
0: Well, they worship at the teat of Mamma Mia. They're all the same.
1: Do you not think this is real?
0: No. It's good chat, though.
1: I think it's real.
0: I tell you this. I remember many years ago, I worked for a living in an aluminium smelter, making aluminium bases and casts and things like that. And there was a dude, he'd always go, and we call him S-Break, because he'd always go for about 20, 30 minutes to get out of work.
1: Yeah.
0: And he'd go in there for a smoke.
1: Yes.
0: One day he fell asleep and set himself on fire in the toilet.
1: Oh, that's a Mamma Mia story from the oldest time.
0: I could see Mia lapping that up.
1: I think this stuff is real. I'd like to, all right, well, let's
0: put it. I'm happy for it.
1: Let's ask, is this real?
0: Well, what do you want to do? What is this?
1: Well, what I was going to do is something about what happened while he was in the loo. Hey, the house burnt down and he missed it because he's on the toilet. But maybe it also should be, is this happening? Because I think it is.
0: Oh, I like that. What did he miss while he was on the loo?
1: Well, to do that, Brendan, you have to acknowledge that men spend time in the toilet.
0: I agree unequivocally. Men spend time on the toilet, but it's for no nefarious reason other than that's what
1: other
0: we
1: than
0: do.
1: Time out. It's not for dropping
0: I don't
1: a number
0: think it's
1: two.
0: It's not time out. I don't think any guy.
1: It's for time out.
0: Well, Dad went into the toilet for 16 years and now he's a deadbeat dad.
1: Yeah, and reads the newspaper.
0: Oh, I remember those days.
1: Yes, exactly. This is those days, except it's a phone.
0: You go into the toilet here with the form guide and say, don't bother me for 20.
1: I'm trying to find some, if this is real. I think it is real. But also, let's ask people, what did he miss while he was on the loo?
0: I love it. I reckon the tribal drum will beat for that.
1: Here. Apparently not, according to Brendan Jones.
0: No, I think you and I are agreeing. We agree.
1: Okay.
0: Would you agree that we agree?
1: Well, no, I don't agree that we agree, but I agree that men do this.
0: It's Jonesy and Amanda driving you home for Jam Nation.
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13: Hi, I'm Sally Pearson. The Matildas have thrashed Haiti 7-1 in this morning's friendly in France. Letitia McKenna bagged a brace for the Aussies, with Caitlin Ford, Daniela Gaelic, Claire Wheeler and Holly McNamara also finding the back of the net. Australia is hunting a series sweep against Bangladesh in the third women's one-dayer in Brisbane, Beth Mooney becoming the 10th Australian woman to mark 100 ODI appearances. Dons duo Matilda Dyke and Alexandra Morecambe have signed one-year contract extensions, keeping them at the AFLW club until the end of 2027.
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0: Hi there, it's Jonesy and Amanda driving you home. The tribal drum is beating. He was in the loo the whole time.
1: Are men weaponizing number two?
0: You know, as soon as I explain myself, say weaponizing. That's not the case.
1: Well, this is a you're not maybe the person, maybe not. But how about this? This is a woman who is a divorce coach, and she has said that she's hearing from many, many women that she thinks men are using the bathroom to bail out of life. Now, when I say life, I am overstating that. But for half an hour in the morning, maybe half an hour in an evening, they come home, they sit in the loo, no one can disturb them, they scroll on their phones, they have their alone time, which is great, except the other partner is feeding the kids, is giving them a bath, is putting them to bed.
0: Yeah, right.
1: Why don't you believe this?
0: I just don't believe it. I just believe, like, you know, I think there's a degree of hysterics that go with this. I don't think men are that nefarious.
1: No, it's not nefarious. I don't know. It may not even be conscious that they're doing it, but they allow themselves the space to do it.
0: Well, I will agree with you.
1: And going to the toilet means no one can touch them.
0: Men certainly spend a lot longer on the Brasco than the ladies do.
1: Yes. All right. Well, let's see.
0: Jenny has joined us.
1: If people have a story. Hello, Jenny.
2: Hi, Jonesy and Amanda. I definitely agree that my husband weaponizes his toilet time.
0: Does he?
2: 40 minutes at a time, every time. And he's got a very specific thing he does now. Whenever we come home from grocery shopping, he says, oh, I've got to do a shop. I'll say shoot for the show.
1: Sure.
2: But I've got to do a shop shoot. And he gets out of putting all the groceries away because he sits there for another 40 minutes and it's every time guaranteed.
0: Right.
1: Wow, because the ice cream will melt if you leave it for him to unpack.
0: But he's actually even calling it that.
1: Wow. See, this is exactly It's exactly what we're talking about.
0: But, Jenny, I think if you said to him, I said, well, can you put the shopping away first? Do you ever say that?
2: I have. Yeah. I've even tried leaving it there, but like Amanda said, the cold stuff will go off because he'll just sit there forever and
0: My youngest
1: son. That's how you can use it as an excuse. I have to go to the toilet.
0: He does that whenever I say, we've got to move this couch.
1: Yeah, he's weaponized it.
0: I go, no, you're doing the couch first. This will make you crack along.
1: Yeah, he's weaponized it.
0: Thanks, Jenny. Would you stop saying weaponized?
1: This is what this is what we're talking about.
0: From Jenny to Josie.
1: Hello, Josie. Does your partner do this?
3: Not the groceries, but he seems to disappear straight after meals. So when I have to, you know, clean the benches, wash the dishes, dry the dishes, put the dishes away, he's still not back. So he says he's very regular.
0: And I think that's what we get. We're getting to the nub of it. Men are basic creatures.
1: We have the same body that you do.
0: Yeah, of course you do. Of course you do. But you say
1: imagine
0: like,
1: if women cooked dinner and said, that's it, I'm off for my post dinner number two.
0: But you do podcasts and talk about weaponizing and stuff like that. Do that.
1: No, but when the word weaponizing makes it sound deliberate, they're not even aware of what they're missing out on. And the women are the ones, and this is what I'm reading, the women are the ones who are having to do the dishes, get the kids washed, all that kind of stuff.
0: I do the dishes. I do all the stuff. Well, I used to cook. You know, when we did the breakfast radio show, I did all the cooking. Now my wife does the cooking because I get home at dinner time.
1: I'm not saying all men,
0: Brandon. And she's claiming it with my little grandson. He looks at Nanny like she's some sort of wizard.
1: Yeah, and you're on the loo. You missed the whole thing.
0: She's been cooking for the last 8 months.
1: Well, we're hearing that this does happen. It may not happen in your house, but this happens. Hello, Alicia. Hi, Alicia.
4: Hi. How are you?
1: Very well. Is this resonating with you?
4: Look, I can absolutely agree with you, and I'm sorry, Josie, but you're wrong, because I had a male housemate who I lived with, and he said out loud, just admitted out loud to me, he was a father of two little girls, married, and he said, I really hate the morning routine with my little girls, so every single time they get up and it's time for them to eat breakfast, brush their teeth, get dressed for school, he'd say, I need to go to the toilet, and he'd stay on the toilet until he could hear that his wife had got them ready for school, they'd been dressed, that everything was done, their bags were packed and ready to go, then he would magically be ready to reappear, and off they go.
1: Wow. See, Brandon?
0: Well, that's evidence right there.
1: There's
0: I've never
1: evidence
0: seen that.
1: Right
0: I can't imagine
1: there.
0: Someone would be so devious
1: There's
0: with that.
1: There's evidence right there.
0: Maybe my wife wouldn't let me get away with that.
1: Well, but when you say, I have to go to the toilet, that's why it's so easy for guys to do it. It's not like saying, I'm just going to sit on the couch and look at the ceiling for a while. When you have to go to the toilet, what a brilliant excuse.
0: Strange can of worms.
1: Haven't we just?
0: It's Jonesy and Amanda driving you home for Jam Nation.
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1: MMG is proud to be part of Rosebery and the rich history of the West Coast. 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Extended mine life will mean the protection of regional jobs and continued economic contribution to the local region. The operation employs around 600 employees and contractors on a local residential basis, with a significant number of those living on the West Coast. MMG, we mine for progress.
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0: hello there. It's Jonesy Demander across Australia, driving you home. The tribal drummer's beating. He was in the loo the whole time.
1: Interesting, isn't it, that that's always been the trope. Dad's in the loo, mm-hmm. give it 20, give him his space, give him his time. But women are saying men, without maybe deliberately, I don't know, they're weaponizing their poo time and spending hours in the loo scrolling on their phones. And while they're doing that, they're getting out of doing things. We've heard stories about the meal's over, I've got to go to the toilet, spend half an hour while the table gets cleared. Shopping's home, it's out of the car, oh, I've got to go to the toilet, can't put it away.
2: This is all new to me because obviously I don't do this, but there was a time when I used to read a lot on the toilet. When I was a kid, I used to read a book on the toilet.
1: Not then, good for you.
2: No, well, with the advent of the mobile phone, I'd scroll through my phone. Then I read an article that it's not good for your whole system, your works.
1: No,
2: the irony,
1: right.
2: While I was on the toilet.
1: That's right.
2: Gen Y Rise generation, like I know my youngest son, whenever I ask him to do work, mate, we're going to move a fridge/bed/lounge, all of a sudden he disappears.
1: Oh,
2: And then I just get my neighbour to help me.
1: Well,
2: so maybe it is happening.
1: My son's been so long on the loo. We're on holidays and he was in there. I could see people queuing up outside. So I had to text him saying, get off the loo. People need it. Ryan, what about you?
3: Well, look, I don't think I weaponise my poops, but I do tend to take quite a while because I get sucked into Instagram reels. In fact, at work here, we have motion-activated lights in the toilets. And they're obviously on a timer. So I was in there once for so long. The lights just went out.
1: Wow.
3: And I was just sitting there in the dark and I had to use like the torch on my phone to,
1: to find your way out.
2: That's why Ryan puts on November Rain. When you hear November Rain.
1: Or Evie part 1, 2 and 3.
2: Sam has joined us.
1: Hello, Sam. What do you make of all this?
4: I think it's very, very, very true, including the weaponising part. I've got a family story for you. My dad used to be one of those guys who took the newspaper into the bathroom and spent a bit of time in there. But I overheard him talking to my husband, being the son-in-law, giving him a bit of a chat about it, having a bit of a discussion, does he do something similar? And if he doesn't, he should, because it's a great way to get out of things, chores, other stuff. And then also to put it to tell the children, because we've got two boys who are now in their early 20s, so they learnt it as a, what do you call it, a hierarchical story?
1: A family tradition.
2: Hierarchical story. This is as good as weaponising.
1: So this it is, passing down the baton of spend a lot of time in the loo and you'll get out of stuff.
2: But
1: this is the man, Brendan, who said you didn't think this existed.
2: Well, I didn't think it existed.
1: Oh, look, here we've got a man now. We've got Pete.
2: Pete
1: hello,
2: is with
1: Pete.
2: Us.
5: Oh, hi, guys. How you doing?
1: Very good well. Thanks, Pete. Is this true? Do you do this?
5: No, this is coming in from a brother. So, when we were kids, like, you'd see him, he'd pick up his book, and then, like, you knew you sort of had to beat him to the loo because he was going to be in there for at least an hour. And it's funny that now I look back that during that hour, a lot of jobs used to come up. Like,
2: right.
5: I'd have to do the vacuuming or, as a kid, I never tweaked, but now it's just making so much more sense.
2: Yeah, Pete, maybe it's not all men, but,
1: seems to be a lot of them.
2: Maybe it's, because my brother,
1: be a lot of them.
2: My brother comes around to my house and I've got like a bunch of great books, like a beautiful Harley Davidson embossed book, and he'll grab it. It's a hardcover. And he goes, I'm just off. And I go, not with that book, you're not.
1: Oh, it's not even absorbent.
2: Thank you, Peter. We'll wrap this up with one more man, Paul.
1: Hello, Paul. What do you think?
6: Hello there, all. Look, I think this falls into the category of men are from Mars, women are from Venus. We are very, although we have the same bodies, we have a very, very different brain. Men are lazy, so they will do anything they can to get out of doing anything they can. And if that's locking themselves away in the toilet for half an hour or more, well, they'll find a way to do that. I think that mums particularly need to be more selfish, find their way to avoid, get out of it, move on, get out of the way, and say, Dad, you've got it, see you later, I'm out of here. Go for a walk, do whatever you want to do.
1: So you it's interesting because when we look at this, if someone says, I have to go to the toilet, it's very hard to say, no, you don't. So what you're saying, Paul, is call the bluff and actually women leave the house.
6: Yes, make your own go to the toilet, whatever that might be. Because if you don't do it, then men will, the husbands, dads will let you be the one who is always called upon.
1: Interesting, isn't it? Maybe this is an eye-opener because
2: maybe
1: a lot of people
2: retreat.
1: Are thinking, hang on, that actually happens.
2: Two other rooms in the house, like the laundry.
1: Oh, yes.
2: I'm just making jokes. They're just
1: jokes. Brendan, I
2: obviously I'm not the guy that does that.
1: But you now appreciate that other men do. You've heard it. Just say yes.
2: I've heard it. I've seen it. I'm still asking questions. No, I know what you're saying. My fellow man, I don't think are that devious, is all I'm saying.
1: I don't even know if it's conscious a lot of the time.
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1: Good evening, I'm Olivia Hicks with the latest. The death of a Tasmanian man in his 40s after he couldn't get an ambulance is a symptom of a system-wide failure, according to the AMA. The man's family was forced to rush him to the Royal Hobart Hospital ED at the weekend after being told help wasn't able to be sent for at least 25 minutes. Vice President of the Tasmanian branch, Jerome Muir Wilson, says it shouldn't take a tragic death for governments to take action.
2: And our ambulance response rates have blown out over recent years, and this is more the symptom of the hospital system being clogged up and not enough beds, not the right infrastructure, not the right health technology for doctors and nurses to do their job right.
1: A recording device found inside a female-only cabin on a Navy ship has sparked a military police investigation. The device was discovered aboard HMAS Lewin on Sunday while docked in Cairns. Senator Jackie Lambie claims it was found in shower facilities, with allegations footage may have been uploaded online. The federal government has introduced legislation for a 30% minimum tax on discretionary trusts. The LNP opposes the move, with Labor needing the Greens' support to pass the bill through the Senate. Treasurer Jim Chalmers insists most Australians won't be impacted.
3: Even though the use of trusts has doubled in the last 20 years, it's still only used by a fraction of the Australian population. More than 95% of Australians don't get trust income.
1: Wildlife experts have started vaccinating Tasmania's shy albatross against H5 bird flu in what the Department of Natural Resources and Environment says is a world first. The threatened seabird breeds only on 3 remote Tasmanian islands and is considered highly vulnerable if the disease reaches its breeding colonies. Up to 100 birds on Albatross Island in Western Bass Strait will be vaccinated and monitored using remote cameras and follow-up visits. It comes as Tasmania's bird flu tally reaches 50 events, with 4 new detections confirmed today. And if you're worried about the rising cost of groceries, you're not alone. Data shows 1 in 5 Aussies name the weekly food bill as their biggest financial worry. The average bill is sitting just under $190 a week.
0: Now, the latest in sports news for Harvey Norman Electrical Burnie, king of big screen TVs.
1: Turning to your sport now, and Australia has the upper hand heading into the second test against South Africa after taking out the first in Durban by 214 runs. Matt Renshaw was named player of the match for his knocks of 190 and 82. He also took 2 wickets. Skipper Pat Cummins telling Fox Cricket it's great to have that 1-0 lead.
4: Yeah, it's nice. It's better than the alternative. Yeah, obviously 2 games to play, anything can happen. But always, once you're ahead in the series, it does make things a little bit easier. But yeah, again, playing away is really hard, so it's great to get confidence after a win.
1: And Aussie tennis star Alex Di Minaur is into the quarterfinals of the Shanghai Masters. The Demon advancing in straight sets, setting up a clash with world number one Alexander Zverev. I'm Olivia Hicks. That's the latest from the newsroom.
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18: Showtime! Everything is fraught with controversy these days.
19: Well, Olivia Dean has just completed a fabulous tour of Australia. You know, Dean.
18: Yeah, Olivia. Nice.
19: I know lots of people who went to see her. She was absolutely brilliant, apparently. But I did see someone bring into question some concert etiquette at Olivia Dean show. Not about Olivia Dean.
18: No.
19: But I'd be interested to know what you think.
18: Well, you might say, well, we've got many ventures that we can take this to.
19: What do you mean?
18: Well, yeah, your pub test could be a whip poll, could be can of worms. Actually, we did can of worms just last hour, pretty much, with the whole.
19: Could be a would you rather. Well, let's discuss it and we'll see which way we choose to go.
18: Well, what a cooler chat. Okay, we'll put our brains together.
19: That won't take long.
18: Instagram makes its return as well. It's Jonesy and Amanda driving you home for Jam Nation.

0: Hello there. It's Jonesy and Amanda driving you home. Olivia Dean. How good is Olivia Dean?
1: I love Olivia Dean. Who doesn't love Olivia Dean? She's just completed a very successful tour of Australia. I did see this post, however, and it was a picture of the back of a person.
0: Mm-hmm.
1: And someone who's shorter than her is saying, concert etiquette is dead. I paid $200 to see Olivia Dean and this was my view. This person goes on to say, no hate to the person in front of me. They're only standing because everyone in the rows in front of them was standing. But it sucks that people have normalised standing in the seated areas. Most of the seating in most modern stadiums, most of it these days, I think, is seated, isn't it?
0: Yeah.
1: What do you do?
0: When you see some performers, they come along and they see everyone just sitting down.
1: And Australian audiences are notorious for sitting down. Often American performers go, what does it take to get you guys on
0: your feet? Could be worse. Could be Japanese. Japanese just sit there and they're dead quiet.
1: Are they? Yeah. Remember we went to see Rolling Stones and it was Glenn A. Baker didn't stand up. He's the only person in the whole theatre who didn't stand up. And I felt sorry for the people in front of him because they were conscious that they were blocking him. But who doesn't stand up when you're seeing the Rolling Stones?
0: But he was wearing that crazy fez hat.
1: So people behind him couldn't see either. And the organ grinder and the monkey, the whole thing. But this started a widespread debate online. Fans in the seated section should remain seated, is what a lot of people are saying. And others saying, you go to a concert, you should be allowed to guilt-free stand up.
0: It's a tough one. I'm always very mindful of my fellow concert
1: but
0: goers.
1: I know, but if it's your favourite band and your favourite songs come on.
0: Yeah.
1: And you want to stand up for the whole show, what do you do?
0: Have you ever had a situation like this?
1: When Melanie and I went to see Barry Manilow, who doesn't stand up and dance to Barry Manilow? Rolling Stones, Barry Manilow.
0: You would have been the youngest person in the crowd.
1: We were in the very back row of quite a small venue and we thought, we're going to stand up and scream
0: and
1: along all night.
0: How did the other 10 people go?
1: No need to be mean. But then a group of people in wheelchairs came behind us.
0: And
1: we swore. No disrespect to them, but we thought,
0: but
1: there goes our night.
0: You sat down.
1: Well, we said to them a couple of times, do you mind if we stand up?
0: Yep.
1: But we were conscious of it and we didn't stand up the whole night.
0: Did you say, we're just going to wait till he gets one of more of his Rocky tracks?
1: Oh, Brendan, stop it. You're the one who went to see Marie, Donnie and Marie.
0: Oh, come on.
1: You did.
0: 8 years
1: those in glass houses should not throw stones.
0: I had a sleeping bag and rolled it out.
1: I wasn't
0: middle-aged.
1: My parents took me to see Marcel Marceau. I wish I was making that up.
0: I was 8 years of age. I was wearing velour.
1: Oh, were they rocking out? Anyway, what do you want to do? Do you want to do
0: Well, it's not a pub test. I feel that we've been to the pub a fair bit. It's not a can of worms because we did that about men weaponizing pooping.
1: Why don't we do a whip poll?
0: We need a quick fire, instant snapshot of what Australia thinks about any given subject.
1: Let's phrase it, standing up at concerts.
0: Booyah.
1: What do you make of it? Yes or no?
0: It's Jonesy and Amanda driving you home for Jam Nation.
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0: Hello there, it's Jonesy DeMatta driving you home. An instant rapid fire snapshot of what you think on any given subject, the whip poll. And today we're talking about Olivia Dean. Olivia Dean, for those that don't know, is this artist.
1: We're not talking about her in particular, just that she's the catalyst for this conversation. Someone went to see her brilliant concert, loved it, but took a picture of the person's back who was standing in front of them and said, this is pretty much my view.
0: Yeah.
1: Because she said, this person said, when has it become normal for everyone to stand throughout an entire concert in the seated areas?
0: I was just reading this lady who's got some sort of autoimmune problem where she has sore joints, she can't stand up.
1: That wasn't written on the post.
0: No,
1: that's his separate social.
0: But I always bear that in mind if I do go to a concert about standing up. I like to, whatever's people are doing in front of me, if they're standing up, I'll always apologetically turn around to the people behind me and say, oh, look, everyone else is standing
1: up. See, it's awkward.
0: Are you guys
1: it's very awkward. But if it's a band, they want to see you standing up. They want to see you enjoy yourself.
0: Yep.
1: I mean, I know for a fact that when you were younger, you went to see these guys. Good to see Donnie and Marie in your Valui, you've said. I mean, you couldn't stay in your seat.
0: We were 8 years of age. It wasn't like we had a choice. It wasn't like I said, hey, Mum, take us to see Donnie and Marie.
1: I don't know what the
0: That's
1: truth
0: Mum
1: of that
0: said
1: was,
0: to me. She
1: Brendan.
0: She said, you boys will like this. And I knew for a fact that we didn't like
1: it. I reckon you did. Anyway, this is what we're asking you today. Standing at a concert, whip poll, yes or no?
0: Dwayne, what do you think?
2: I think no. A friend of mine recently went to a concert, cost us $700 for front row seats, and the artist went and called everyone in the back row to come down the front. Couldn't see anything of the concert.
1: No!
0: I hate when they do that.
1: No.
0: When they go, you know, they become some sort of big...
1: And you've paid $700 for front row seats.
0: Hey, Elton, keep them up the back.
1: Oh, no. Thank you, Dwayne.
0: Louise has joined us.
1: Louise, yes or no, standing at concerts?
3: No, I'm against it for the most part.
1: Your kids aren't happy either by the sound of that.
0: You've got a lot going on there, Louise. Sandra has joined us.
1: Sandra, yes or no?
4: You should stay seated if you're in a seated area.
0: Yeah,
1: interesting.
0: You're very, very strict about it.
1: Yeah, but there's so many seated areas. Often these venues don't even have standing areas.
0: Mm-hmm.
1: You can't even stand in the aisle. Security doesn't let you do that.
0: Yeah, yeah. But what about good old do-gooder concert provider that says, oh, come on, everyone down the front?
1: Yeah, well, that's a one-off.
0: Julie has joined us.
1: What do you think, standing up at concerts, yes or no?
5: Absolutely not.
1: Oh, okay. But people have very firm opinions.
0: Julie, you had something else to add to that.
5: I'm one of these people who has difficulty standing.
0: Okay.
5: So it's fair enough at the end. When they're doing their encores or that sort of thing, but not during the concert. Let people, if they've paid for a seat, let them sit and let them see.
1: Yeah. All right, thanks, Julie.
0: Julie be working on that fumey face.
1: Well, let's see what
0: the
1: everyone else thinks.
0: Linda.
1: Hello, Linda. Standing at a concert, yes or no?
6: Yes, stand up. If you want to sit down, stay at home and watch YouTube. Stand up and get into it.
0: Thanks, Linda. Good work.
1: Thank you.
0: Mel has joined us.
1: Hello, Mel. What do you think? Yes or no?
7: No. I pay to sit down. I expect to sit down and enjoy the view.
0: Right. I pay to see a diving act. I want to seize me a diving act.
1: All right. Thank you, Mel. And we'll wrap it up with Ben. Hello, Ben. Standing at a concert, yes or no?
8: Amanda and Jonesy, most definitely yes. Mm-hmm. And dance like no one's watching.
1: Yeah.
0: There you go. What have you seen lately, Ben?
8: Oh, gosh. Barnsley and Ice House. Was the last one I went to.
0: Oh, good-o.
1: Not Donnie and Marie?
0: Okay.
8: No, not Donnie and Marie. Long time ago for that.
0: Yeah, but don't...
8: Not even I'm that old, don't
0: you? Ben, I was eight.
1: Oh, you
0: When you're eight, you're just prisoners to your parents.
1: Oh, okay. Well, most people are saying stay seated. That's interesting.
0: Thank you for all your calls. In the meantime, Instagram is here. It's Jonesy Demander driving you home for Jam Nation.
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3: Any money. 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
0: What you need now is 10 questions, 60 seconds on the clock. You can pass if you don't know an answer. We'll come back to that question if time permits. You have a question right, $1,000.
4: That's right. You can make it $2,000 by answering a bonus question, but it is double or nothing.
0: Melinda is with us. Hello, Melinda.
5: Hi, how are you?
0: Great. What's going on?
5: Oh, not too much. I'm excited to do the questionnaire.
4: All right.
0: Instagram. Melinda, it's got a name.
4: Oh, well, we should change the name to the questionnaire.
0: To the questionnaire. Melinda, we want you to win this because it
4: hasn't
0: been some time.
4: Off for a while, so let's see if we can make it happen for you. As we said, there's 10 questions, 60 seconds. Say pass if you don't know because we might be able to come back, okay?
5: Yep, all good. Thank
4: Melinda,
5: you.
4: Here we go. Here's question number one. How many hours are there in 2 days?
5: 48.
4: Question two, what colour is a ruby?
5: Red.
4: Question three, which Asian language is also the name of a fruit?
5: Mandarin.
4: Question four, a plié is a term used in what dance style?
5: Ballet.
4: Question five, how many sides does a pentagon have?
5: Five.
4: Question six, what's the capital city of Singapore?
5: Pass.
4: Question seven, which sport is Lance Armstrong known for?
5: Pass.
4: Question eight, what make of car is a Land Cruiser?
5: Four drive.
0: More information.
4: What make of car?
5: Toyota?
4: Yes. Question nine, how many holes are on an average golf course?
5: One.
0: Melinda.
4: You started to panic by then. There's 18.
0: There's 18.
5: Sorry.
0: Oh, Melinda, you started off so well.
4: You really did.
0: Like, when you got plié, I thought, wow, Melinda's going to do it.
4: The capital city of Singapore, it's not a trick question, but the answer is Singapore.
5: Oh. Yep.
4: And Lance Armstrong is known for cycling.
0: Mm.
5: Oh.
0: And according to the teachings of John Farnham, if you go to Singapore, they'll cut your hair in Singapore.
4: Does Lance Armstrong know that?
0: Well, he's got a short cut.
4: Wow.
0: Well, Melinda.
4: Melinda, thank you for playing. You gave us some pleasure with golf course with one hole on it.
0: I'd like to play golf with Melinda.
4: Thank you. We'll play again tomorrow.
0: If you'd like to play, jonesydemanda.com.au. It's Jonesy Demanda driving you home for Jam Nation.
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0: Good afternoon. It's Jonesy D'Amato driving you home this Wednesday afternoon. My algorithm gives me great content. There's a lot of stuff and people complain about algorithms, but really it's about what you click on and what you enjoy.
1: Okay. Well, what are you in trouble for?
0: Nothing. Sydney sweating on a jet ski. I don't know why that came up in my algorithm. Clearly, China is listening to my phone. But I get a lot of Indiana Jones stuff, and I love Indiana Jones stuff, like how Steven Spielberg melted all the Nazis' faces in Raiders of the Lost Ark. You remember the end there?
1: How'd he do it?
0: Gelatin, hairdryer, time-lapse camera. It's all pretty good. And yeah, use solid eyeballs so the eyeballs wouldn't melt as well.
1: Not real eyeballs.
0: No, solid like, prosthetic eyeballs.
1: Right.
0: Or when the baddie, remember Belloc swallows the fly? Do you remember he's standing there, Indy's there with a rocket launcher and he's going to blow up the Ark. Mm. And Belloc says,
2: "Your persistence surprises even me."
0: Here we go. There's the fly.
3: "You're going to give mercenaries
0: there
3: a bad name."
0: Did you see it? And I'll run it again for you. Ryan, rewind it.
1: Okay. Where is the fly?
0: Okay, go. There it is. On his lip.
3: Right.
1: Oh, it just goes into his mouth.
0: Yeah.
1: The
0: intimacy coach had a hell of a day. Fly. Like Ron said.
1: How'd they do it for eight takes in a row?
0: What happened there? So there's that. But something that's come up recently is how did Indy keep his hat on in all those scenes? And you know,
1: but they've got stuff to put inside it, like felt.
0: Yeah, but he was riding horses, he's fighting Nazis, he's dodging propeller blades from planes and the like. It's recently come to light that Harrison Ford stapled his hat to his head with an old-fashioned craft stapler.
1: No.
0: This is a scene from the behind the scenes. Look.
1: Oh, my gosh.
4: That should do it.
0: That should do it.
1: He's actually just, he's stapling his hat to his head.
0: Harrison Ford is one of those guys. In a recent interview, he said this.
5: Still have the,
4: see it? You do what you need to do.
0: You do what you
1: What's
0: need
1: to
0: do.
1: What's he pointing at? He's pointing
0: the
1: at the scars
0: on his head.
1: What?
0: You don't get that these days.
1: No.
0: And also, when he had to do the lovemaking scenes, it was difficult as well because he had to pull the hat off. Spielberg had to break out the crowbar. Tell you, folks, it's harder than it looks.
6: Righto, you two. That's
1: so
6: enough.
1: Method.
0: Think about that when you're watching your next movie. We will be back again tomorrow.
1: We will. If there's anything you'd like to hear again, your feels, please,
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1: too.
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1: Welcome to the Christian O'Connell Show. On today's show, more of your amazing stories about what you won as a kid and something new that you might want to get involved in. Ever fancy doing stand-up comedy? More details on today's show. Stay with us. Coming up next, what did you win as a kid?

0: Christian O'Connell show. Yesterday on the show, we had so many stories, incredible scenes. What did you win as a kid? We were blown away by the response you had from people, various prizes that you won as a kid. Jamelia hit the lotto on her 9th birthday. This story is incredible. In 1981, she won five numbers, got $500. Ooh. Now, one of you crunched the numbers. That's equivalent now to $2,500.
1: Wow.
0: Imagine a 9-year-old winning $2,500. Now, all Jamelia got out of all that money was a lousy yellow tracksuit. Jordan, I won an iPod Shuffle from a Pepsi Max bottle. My brother and I got KFC, and the drink labels had codes you could text in for prizes. Remember that?
2: Yes, yeah.
0: My code wasn't a winner, so I asked if I could enter my brother's code instead. He said yes. It ended up winning the iPod Shuffle. I've never told him the winning code was actually his. Wow. Christian, I won a bike as a 10-year-old from the local bottle shop. I need to find out months later that I didn't actually win it. I was gifted it because my dad spent so much time in the shop. A lot going on here.
2: What's going on?
0: Jason won a colouring competition in local paper around 40 years ago, received a kitchen sink full of ice cream from the ice creamery.
2: Incredible.
0: Andrew in 1987 won tickets to go and see the He-Man movie on Agro's Cartoon Connection. Carla, also winner, Agro's Cartoon Connection in the 80s for the Rosebank Stack Act competition. She lived on a farm with a gravel driveway, said it was unsafe without a helmet and won. It was one of those bright yellow ones. She still got it. This one's great. Janine, when I was about 9, my mum and my siblings and I entered a Grace Brothers competition to win bikes. Mum was on a mission. She'd collect a pile of entry forms and then all four of us would sit in a cafe filling them out like a production line. We must have entered more than 1,000 times. At the live draw, we won all three bikes.
1: Oh, you're kidding.
2: That's awesome.
0: One for each of us. By the second bike, the person drawing the numbers had twigged and was unimpressed. Patsy, what have you won as a kid?
1: I won for my apple tea cake at our local agricultural show. I won a big fat blue ribbon as first place, which was really impressive. I think it was a school thing and you could cook something in home economics and enter it in the local show. So I got first prize.
0: Well
1: and
0: done.
1: Then grade 5, I won the pet parade for the biggest dog because we had a German Shepherd at the time. So I took Max.
2: How did they measure the how do you win biggest dog? Is it weight? Is it like
1: no,
2: measured
1: it was
2: lengthwise?
1: It was kind of obvious because everyone else had little fox terriers and Jack Russells and stuff, and I had this big whopping German Shepherd who was just.
0: It's not exactly a fair competition if you're going up against a Jack Russell and you got a whopping great German Shepherd.
2: Yeah, can you gamble on that? Because I reckon I know which one.
0: That's a little bit fixed.
1: No,
0: I smell a rat.
1: No, so Mac won that year. That was grade 5.
0: Ria, what did you win as a kid?
2: I remember back in the day, Mars had a competition where every 6th Mars bar, you open the wrapper and you could win a free Mars bar. And this went on for a couple years. But everyone cottoned on that in the packs, like in the boxes, if you went to the 6th bar in the box, that was always the winning one. Because they would shuffle them around, obviously, they come out of a factory.
0: And this is before people had like cheat codes that were being dispersed online or on Reddit forums.
2: Yeah, so it only spread by word of mouth. So you'd go to the convenience store, move aside the box that it's the front, go to the freshie at the back, take the 6th Mars bar from there, go to the storekeep, take that one, and you get a free Mars bar every time.
0: What I love about this is that the Mars Bar Corporation must have had a lot of brainstorming about how we're going to run this. And obviously thought kids are so thick, they won't crack this algorithm.
2: If kids put their minds to getting free stuff, they will figure it out.
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0: Christian O'Connell Show. All right, going to play a message. And before I do that, I just need to tell you a bit before about the guy and what it's come from. In July, I published a book, and it's called Unscript. And the book is everything I've learned and all the mistakes I've made from 22 years of working in radio. And when I wrote the book, the dream really was that it could help people maybe change their relationship with their voice. And even if you didn't find, speaking sometimes gets a bit jammed up for you and a bit difficult in certain situations at work or at home, and also how to tell better stories, it was just that actually it would teach you a bit more about a lot of our communication and connection. We think it has to be perfect, and social media puts this huge pressure on us now, and it doesn't need to be like that. You cannot connect to anyone trying to be perfect. And the point I was trying to get across in the book, and really we live it every day on the radio show, is that our messiness, that's where the magic is. And in the book, at the end of the book, I put my personal email in there, hoping that people might want to drop me a line. I think most people just presumed it's just a gimmick. Mm. We live in that world these days. He's not actually going to read them. They do come to me. I do reply. I love getting your messages. And then towards the end of last week, I got the most amazing message that when I played it, I was in tears. It really, really blew my heart wide open. And I went to play it to my wife. She also cried as well. This is a message from an amazing man called Stuart Richardson. And now Stuart wants me to play his message because he hopes that some people might be listening and actually might be inspired by Stuart's incredible story. Stuart has a stutter. Have a listen to this. He's got a beautiful, powerful voice that he's fallen back in love with. This is Stuart.
1: Hi, Christian. I just wanted to send a quick note to say thank you for your Unscript book. I'm actually playing it through for the second time. One of the biggest lessons I took from the book, a meaningful connection happens when we're brave enough to share ourselves with others. Living with a stutter has made communication challenging throughout my life. But this book encouraged me to step outside my comfort zone and keep growing. As someone who stutters, I spent a lot of time navigating those challenges. And I recently attended a Maguire course in Melbourne to work on my speech and take back control. As I read Christian's story, I realised how important it is to share ourselves with others rather than hide behind our fears and insecurities. I wanted to mention that due to my fear of stuttering, there is simply no way I would even have attempted to reach out to you like this prior to listening to your book and attending the course. Your message about vulnerability really hits home. Thank you for putting your story and the WAVES framework out into the world. It's made a massive positive impact on me. Thank you again, Stuart Richardson.
0: Stuart really wanted me to play his message, and hopefully it's one of hope. And I tell you what, we're all in awe of his courage. So get this, Stuart and I have been swapping quite a few messages. I feel like I've made a friend here. And on Friday, he sent me a message to say that his Friday night, he was going to a Toastmasters meeting.
2: Oh, wow.
0: Toastmasters is a competition in public speaking. Isn't this incredible what's happened? How he's fallen back in love with his own voice and overcoming his fears. It's incredible.
3: It's huge.
0: And if there are people that listen to this, and maybe you do suffer with a stutter, the Maguire Foundation, the Maguire Programme, I saw the documentary a couple of years ago about this on SBS. It's people who have struggled with stutters, training and helping other people overcome their fears. And they can really make huge differences. If you want to find out more, and obviously Stuart there was just saying how it totally changed his life, so much so that he's now, you know, getting into Toastmasters. He's unstoppable now. He'll have a Netflix special within the year. You can find out more at themaguireprogram.com. Now, over the weekend, Stuart's obviously had to think about everything that's waking up for him right now. And he sent me a message and he said, Christian, I really feel inspired right now. Can you think of a challenge that would really encourage me to go even further? Wow. And so I've really had a good think about this to honour what Stuart wants, his invitation. And I have got an idea and it involves not just Stuart, but some of you as well. I'll tell you what it is next.
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0: Christian O'Connell Show. Thank you very much for all your awesome messages about Stuart's incredible message. What courage. Just what joy as well to rediscover his own voice as well. I do believe that they should teach... Anyway, I almost gave away what we're going to do. I've just got to wait a beat. Christian, thank you for playing Stuart's incredible message. I've started since I was about five. I'm now 56 and can relate to everything Stuart said. I hate public speaking and even speaking to people on the phone. It can be so hard. I will look into the Maguire program. That's from Melissa. Melissa, thank you very much for your message. Matthew, Christian, what an inspiration Stuart Richardson is. Yeah, he really is. And so when he, I was so moved when I got his message. And then another one at the weekend saying, hey, Christian, can you think of a challenge for me now? And as soon as I saw that he'd attended a Toastmasters, I realized this guy's, he's got the eye of the tiger now. Mm. And we really need to set him a challenge. And a lot of people, you know, they say it's the number one fear for people is public speaking. And so the highest form of public speaking is stand-up comedy. And that's what my challenge is to Stuart, is that we would put on a stand-up comedy night. We're going to do it in 7 weeks' time. And Stuart, I asked him if I set up a comedy night and listeners will come and be in the audience. And it's for people who've never done stand-up comedy before. This is fancy doing it. I want you to be the first act. And I said, but look, this might be too much or might not be just what you want to do. Toastmasters is incredible. It takes a tremendous amount of courage. You don't need to do this and you don't need to do it for me. Only say yes if as soon as you hear this message, it's an immediately yes. Because often when we think about something we want to do, you go, oh, I'd love to do that. And then the next thing that comes to you is, but you can't. You'll be scared or you'll screw up or you'll embarrass yourself. Anyway, Stuart has accepted.
1: Oh, wow. That is a brave legend.
0: Can you believe this guy?
1: Wow.
0: He said, I'm there. I'm in.
1: What a man. That's
0: yep.
1: crazy.
0: And so my invitation to Stuart is now my invitation to you. We are going to do this. We're going to do it in 7 weeks' time. It's going to be in December. And the audience is going to be you guys. And you guys are also going to be on the stage as stand-up comedians. I'm going to have eight acts, as they're called. So it's going to be eight of you. The first one going through is going to be our man, Stuart Richardson. Yes. And if you're listening to this going, oh my God, I'd love to do something like that, but you're nervous, no one's going to heckle you, I will personally mentor all the eight acts. We've got time. We've got 7 weeks. If you just want to get up there and tell a story, brilliant. I'll help you shape that and put it together. I'll help you work with your nerves and everything else. You'll learn a lot from this. I really do believe, I almost said it earlier, I think they should be teaching kids stand-up comedy at school. What an amazing thing for people to do. You've got to organize your thoughts. You've got to work through fear. And it's about finding your own voice as well. It'd be a great thing for kids to learn how to do. They do, you know, various debating competitions.
1: Yeah.
0: Add into that stand-up comedy. So if you really wanted to do stand-up and you sat listening to this going, I couldn't do that. I'll stumble and set it on. Be inspired by Stuart. Get the spirit from Stuart. Use some of that courage. Stuart's going to do this. He's going to get up there, stutter or no stutter. If he stumbles, it doesn't matter. He's getting up there and he's going to go and do stand-up at the end of the year. And also, what a great thing. You know when people would go over Christmas and how's your year? What do you get up to? You can look them in the eye going, oh, let me tell you about this. I did stand-up comedy.
1: I'm a stand-up comedian.
0: Yes. Put it this way. I asked Stuart Saturday morning.

0: morning. I said, hey, listen, I've got this idea about a stand-up thing. Would you do it? I'm going to get a load more acts if you say yes. He said yes Saturday. I got an email from him this morning at 5 a.m. with some ideas for his routine.
1: Already?
0: Oh, yeah.
1: Oh, my goodness.
0: This is brilliant. So, do you want to be on the stand-up night with Stuart? We will mentor you. We'll get you ready. You'll get all of our support and a very welcoming audience here in Sydney of people that just want to see you do your best. Most importantly, the reason to do this, to enjoy yourself up there, telling your stories as well.
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0: Christian O'Connell Show. We're looking for your eye songs. Eyes down on some comedy. For the bad ones, 50 lashes. Getting ready for that stand-up night. I'll have a tight five, just on eye. Just on eyes. Up for grabs, of course. You got it. Another pair of glasses, some Specsavers. 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Respect Savers.
1: Oh, but that's got to be a goal.
0: I thought you might say that.
1: It's got to be a goal.
0: Because, you know.
1: It simply must.
0: It simply must. Let's talk about specs.
1: Savers, gold.
0: You got it. Well done. Lash Christmas.
1: Silver
0: what price. Are eyes without lashes? Don't know why I've got a Scottish accent there.
1: What are eyes without lashes?
0: Lashes.
1: So profound.
0: Aye. It's a deep one, isn't it? You know? Lens down under.
1: Silver.
0: Yeah, they're getting worse now. And I don't know whether this is good or bad. It could be either. Hold it further away, tiny menu. What is this? What is this? What is,
2: no.
0: What is this? I'm straight. What is that?
1: Patsy, I'll defer to you. Gold or bronze?
2: Bronze minus 1,000.
0: Hold it further away, tiny menu.
2: No.
0: Rio, what have you got?
1: The gorillas have got some little eye drops.
0: Yeah.
1: Feel good blink. Feel good ink.
0: Bronze.
1: Do you remember when you had that really long eyelash?
0: Oh, gosh, yes.
1: It was the lash. It was the monster lash.
0: Yeah, gold as well. All right, what have you got then? Your eye songs. Let's see. Lashes to lashes.
1: Silver plus.
0: Eyeliner in the stream.
1: Silver.
0: I saw the signs.
1: Yep, silver.
0: Respectable.
1: Respectable. That is gold.
0: Respectable. Well done, Jared. Sweet bifold glasses of mine.
1: Silver plus.
0: Dumple. Sinead O'Connor. Nothing compares. 2-for-1 at Specsavers at the moment.
2: Gold.
0: Not sure about crisscross eyed. I don't think we can do that one. Return of the Macula. Gold. Return of the Macula. Not Gloria. Mm. Cornea.
1: Cornea. Gold.
0: Pretty fly for a pink eye.
1: Gold.
0: That's from Amanda. Wanda, can you read the letters on the wall, please?
1: Yeah, gold.
0: Richard Holst, well done. The village pupil.
1: Silver.
0: Cataracts in the cradle.
1: Gold.
0: Retina the Mac. A lot of the Return the Mac ones coming through today.
1: Silver.
0: Private eyebrows. Private eyebrows.
1: Gold.
0: Oh, another Return of the Mac one before we go. Return of the Macular Degeneration.
1: Dark silver.
0: Come on, keep it light, guys. Bright side of the dial. I can see clearly now. I've been to Specsavers.
1: Gold a million.
0: Whoa, one of the best ever.
1: One of the best ever.
0: Who'd have thunk it, eh, Glenn? All right, who is today's winner?
1: Respectacle, Jared.
0: That's the Christian O'Connell Show for today. Thank you very much for the amazing messages from Stuart's message. If you do want to take part in our stand-up night, this is for people who've never done stand-up comedy before, but you really want to give it a go. I'm going to mentor you over the next 7 weeks. So if you just want to get up there and tell one story, that's great. The audience is going to be you guys, listeners to this show. The number one rule is no heckling. 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Intern Pete is going to be jumping up there and doing a set as well. 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
1: Good evening. Welcome to the 80s at 8. Shane Bryan with you. Tonight, we take a look at one of the biggest revolving door bands in Australia. In fact, I think it might even still be going now, the Party Boys. We'll talk to one of the guys who was there right at the very beginning, Mr. James Rain. We'll spill the beans on how it all got started. But right now, let's get underway. This is Steve Earle travelling down that Copperhead Road on the 80s at 8.

0: 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Shane Bryan with you. It is time for our 80s artist spotlight.
1: They didn't just make hits, they defined a decade. If you had them on your mixtape or blasted them in the car, this one's for you. It's our 80s artist spotlight.
0: In the early 80s, Australian rock was absolutely firing, and out of that scene came one of the greatest revolving door supergroups of Australia, the Party Boys. The idea began in Sydney in 1982 with Paul Christie from Mondo Rock and guitarist Kevin Borich. The concept was pretty simple. Get some musicians together when they had a break from their regular bands, play the songs they loved, and have some fun with it. Well, the first lineup was absolutely ridiculous. Paul Christie, Kevin Borich, former Angels drummer Graham Buzz Bidstrup, Harvey James guitarist, and out front, Australian Crawl singer James Rain. Now, Rain actually happened to be in Sydney filming the television miniseries Return to Eden and was able to fit the shows around filming. They weren't actually trying to create another conventional band at the time. They were playing covers chosen by the musicians, and recordings from those early gigs became the very first Party Boys album, Live at Several 21st. It was released in 1983. And if you can get your hands on it, it is one of the best albums from 1983. In fact, one of the best albums from Australia. And there's some great choices on that record as well. And one of the most unexpected ones is Rick James' Super Freak, sung by James Rain, and he does a great job too. I actually caught up with James and asked him about those early Party Boys days and making Live at Several 21sts.
2: Paul Christie, who played bass in Mondo Rock, and he played with Kevin Borich. And yes. Paul, I'd met Paul just around, I don't know, you know, you end up meeting a lot of these people just around to keep stuff. And yes. Paul rang me, and I was at this point with Australian Crawl. I don't know if I was a bit frustrated or something. I just wanted to do something else. He rang me one day and said, oh, why don't you come up? Just come up and stay. And we'll put a little band together. And we'll just do a few gigs around here, like round up in that area. We'll do the Bill Golub Surf Club and things like that. And I went up there thinking, oh, it's a week and it'll be fun. We did one rehearsal. And for all these, you know, cover songs. And Paul said, well, we'll just call it the Party Boys. And I went, okay. And, it was going to be no publicity, no anything. And we played, there was a pub up there called the Manly Vale, and we did a few of these gigs, and then we did the Manly Vale. I remember walking out the Manly Vale, and it was packed. And I remember walking out, there's a recording truck out the back. And I go, what's this, Paul? And he said, oh, we're just recording for posterity. Okay. And then this album came out, and then I was like, okay, put it out, you know. And it did really well.
0: Well, the concept didn't disappear when James Rain went back to Australian Crawl. The lineup simply kept on changing, and that became the whole point of the Party Boys. A few years later, another version of the band would take the ideas somewhere much bigger. Here is the Party Boys with Hold Your Head Up on the 80s at 8.

0: You're on the 80s at 8, Shane Bryan with you, and that was He's Gonna Step On You Again. And by 1987, the Party Boys looked very different from the band that we were talking about earlier. This time, John Swan, or Swanee, was out front. Kevin Borich still on lead guitar. John Brewster from the Angels was on rhythm guitar. And former Status Quo bass player Alan Lancaster was also in the band. Founder Paul Christie remained involved as well, and this incarnation didn't just make another live record. They went into the studio and made the self-titled The Party Boys album, released in November 1987. Hold Your Head Up was their take on the old Argent song, but He's Gonna Step On You Again was the absolute monster. Originally recorded by John Congas in 1971, the Party Boys version went all the way to number one on the charts in June 1987. And I guess that's what really makes the Party Boys story so good. It began almost as a side project. Musicians from some of Australia's biggest bands getting together when their schedules allowed, playing other people's songs, not taking the idea too seriously. Yet 5 years after those shows with James Raine, a completely different incarnation of the same revolving supergroup landed a number one Australian single. Not bad for a band that was essentially built around the idea of who's free and wants to play. If you get a chance to get any of the Party Boys albums, definitely do so. They are a piece of Australian music history. Coming up after the break, we go back to 1980 with Queen and Crazy Little Thing Called Love. That's coming up next on the 80s at 8.
1: 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If it's important to the West Coast, you'll hear about it right here. The West Coast Weather Report, each morning with Andrew Roberts for breakfast on 7XS.
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All we hear is Radio Gaga. 80s one hit wonders. It's raining men. Hallelujah, it's raining men. This is the 80s at 8.

0: And Billy Joel, you may be right. The opening track from his 1980 album Glass Houses. And that smashing glass at the beginning wasn't simply pulled from a sound effects library. Producer Phil Ramone experimented with different panes of glass and different ways of breaking them until they got that huge shattering sound that they wanted. Billy Joel later named You May Be Right among his five favourite songs. Wonder what the other four are. Coming up after the break, Bross asked that question, when will I be famous? I can answer that pretty much after the release of that song. They weren't initially keen to record the song, believing it was too high energy for them. Good thing they changed their minds. It became their breakthrough, reaching number two in the UK and number five here in Australia. Bross, When Will I Be Famous, coming up next on the 80s at 8.
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1: Well, that's just about it for the 80s at 8 tonight. 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Not bad for his second album. Of course, we're talking about Can't Slow Down. Some of the big songs on there included Running With The Night.

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We're on 7XS with Rog for Wednesday night, along with you too, with Beautiful Day from 2000. Coming up, we've got some Eagles, but right now, John Farnham and Two Strong Hearts. 7XS, West Coast.

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1: Morning, I'm Ebony Ablett. Aussies can opt out of social media algorithms as soon as the end of next year. The Federal Communications Minister has laid out the four key principles of Labor's Digital Duty of Care Bill in Parliament. Annika Wells saying it's about choice.
2: It is not about controlling adults online. It is about getting illegal and seriously harmful material offline. If someone wants their feed to be filled with friends and creators they follow, the social media platforms must let them do that by default.
1: The legislation is set to face a Senate inquiry and a 12-month transitional period before it comes into effect. Tasmanian Liberal Senator John O'Dunham has used his valedictory speech to urge his party to stick to its core values if it wants to deliver for Australians. After 10 years in the Senate, John O'Dunham is retiring from politics altogether and is urging his party to return to its principles.
3: Not by pretending to be someone else or seeking to appease certain actors, but by returning to our roots, by backing in with conviction what our values framework, the We Believe statement, offers and explaining why it is better than the alternative.
1: He'll be replaced by former Bass State MP Sarah Courtney. To state politics, the Greens have slammed a draft plan for wild fisheries management, saying it